Well, it got here early. We're late, depending on how you want to look at it. I mean, it is the 3rd of August, and for this to be our first experience with some smoke in the skies, I guess could be a win. But that's not really how I'm willing to look at it quite yet. I was planning ahead to have one last night of clear skies tonight to get outside and enjoy a little bit. I think it's too late. The smoke is clear. Look up. The haze is here, and really, the reality of it's not going to hit us till tomorrow. But hello and happy Monday to you. Welcome to the Icky Life. I am your host, Icky, broadcasting from Eugene, Oregon. Happy to be here. Grateful to have you here with me. And if you are looking at the skies wondering, well, how can they be like this if Lane County doesn't even have all that many fires going right now? We've broken a record already in the state of Oregon. I mean, the record is from 2004. It has not been a long-standing one. But the old record of 2,081,000 acres burned has already been torched. Pun intended. So, we're only in the beginning of August, and we have a long way to go. We have red flag warnings for extreme fire danger in Southern Valley tonight and tomorrow, plus extreme heat warnings. Plus, as you've noticed, the wind is starting to pick up. All bad equations for this getting better. But hopefully, according to the forecast, we all should only be looking at a few days of the extreme smoke coverage. But I'm looking at the air quality charts right now, and in real time, you can see the bad numbers starting to creep in onto our area. We're already in the, you know, the moderate to unhealthy for sensitive group area right now. So please take care of yourself and your loved ones. Because I wanted to go for a run. Chances are I'm dumb enough. I might still try it, but I would regret it. But on the happier side of things, we have already started a new contest today here on KNRQ to send you to Riot Fest in Chicago. 3 days of rock. I'll fill you in on all the bands. You can go to NRQ.com to get all the rules and the full lineup there. But we'll get you qualified up next after some yellow card right here on 103.7 KNRQ.

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1: 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It was pretty much done in one day. It was a fun one, a really

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7: As a parent, when you send your kid off to school in the morning, you know that they're going to be learning, they're going to be spending time with their friends. But a new study out of UCSF found adolescents are spending an average of 70 minutes of their school day on their phones. Now, some kids will say they need their phones to help with schoolwork, but this study found that they were spending the vast majority of their screen time on TikTok, Instagram, and Snapchat. Not really apps that you're going to be turning to for homework help. Now, the study's lead author said, don't blame kids for using their phones at school. 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Nothing takes the place of real face-to-face friendships. I'm Dr. Sanjay Gupta, helping you live a better life.
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who could use a vacation right about now? Even better yet, a free vacation. The best kind of vacation there is. Unless you're getting paid for vacation, then you've scored the jackpot. You don't get to win this contest because I'm kind of angry at you. But here's the deal. We started this new contest today here on 103.7 KNRQ, a trip this September to go to Chicago, which is a sweet spot, great time to be in Chicago, to go see Riot Fest 2026. 3 days of bands like 21 Pilots, Tool, Pierce the Veil, Social Distortion, Pennywise, Less Than Jake, Pixies, Alkaline Trio, Gwar's even there, Insane Clown Posse if you want to get a little weird. This is going to be a great show. Again, the full lineup, NRQ.com, as well as the contest rules, but you just got to listen for those national text codes. 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Rancid's on the way after the Kings of Leon. It's all right here on KNRQ.

Well, we're heading into temperatures. The Oregonians have full melt factor when we get into these kind of digits. So we're looking at possible 100-degree temperatures on Wednesday, but a full heat warning for tomorrow and Wednesday in the Willamette Valley. And with the smoke coming in, it's going to be a little bit more intense because it's going to be harder to breathe. It's going to be smelly. It's just, you know, it's going to mess with your brain a little bit. If you are in a situation where you're not confident you can stay cool, you don't have AC or it sucks, you don't want to spend the money to run the AC, that's a very realistic factor as well. You go find a cooling center. I'm looking at the website, Lane County.

0: Twins, the bad ones, here in 103.7 KNRQ. New from them called Dying to Love. My name is Icky. It is time for me to, well, get out of here. Go off into the smoky world that hit us today. Now, please take care of yourselves tomorrow. Not only the heat and the smoke are both going to be a factor for tomorrow, and especially Wednesday when triple-digit numbers are possible. So try and be prepared as possible. You know, easier said than done, I'm aware. But tomorrow here on the station, we are going to be not only continuing getting qualified for that trip to go see Riot Fest, a free vacation, a VIP vacation to Chicago to go see 3 days of rock. All the lineup stuff is at NRQ.com, but listen for those national text codes. 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Also, here on the show, going to have another round of Coburg Pizza Company gift cards, so hang out for free pizza as well. But I got to get out of here. I started a small war with my neighbor yesterday, so I'm going to go check in and see how that's going.
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16: Now seems as good a time as any to remind you don't always have to take healthy habits to the extreme. Not only are you unlikely to stick with something that's difficult, even if you can keep it up, it's probably going to be to the detriment of something else. And chances are that something else is more important. So if you're on a quest to improve your health, I promise the basics are going to take you much further. I'm talking about diet, try and be as plant-based as possible, exercise, meaning multiple rounds of cardio and strength training, and sleep. For most people, 7 to 9 hours a night. I'd like to think of these things as sort of a three-legged stool, right? If you're not doing any one of them, it's really hard to keep balanced with the others. The key here is you don't have to strive for perfection. Doing anything is going to be better than nothing. I'm Dr. Sanjay Gupta, helping you live a better life.
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13: Back in 2019, I made a documentary for HBO called One Nation Under Stress. And what was true then is still true now. Money and financial problems are consistently ranked as the number one cause of stress in the United States. And a brand new study out of the Mayo Clinic found that worrying about money may age the heart even faster than traditional risk factors. Unlike an acute stressor, such as a short-term work deadline or a brief illness, financial strain is often chronic and ongoing. And because money affects so many aspects of daily life, financial stress can be difficult to escape. Even so, financial stress does not mean you're doomed. It just means you need to double down on the things you know are good for heart health: diet, exercise, sleep, and of course, not smoking. I'm Dr. Sanjay Gupta, helping you live a better life.
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8: Now seems as good a time as any to remind you, you don't always have to take healthy habits to the extreme. Not only are you unlikely to stick with something that's difficult, even if you can keep it up, it's probably going to be to the detriment of something else. And chances are that something else is more important. So if you're on a quest to improve your health, I promise the basics are going to take you much further. I'm talking about diet. Try and be as plant-based as possible. Exercise, meaning multiple rounds of cardio and strength training, and sleep. For most people, 7 to 9 hours a night. I'd like to think of these things as sort of a three-legged stool, right? If you're not doing any one of them, it's really hard to keep balanced with the others. The key here is you don't have to strive for perfection. Doing anything is going to be better than nothing. I'm Dr. Sanjay Gupta, helping you live a better life.
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2: Hi, Dave and Mahoney. This is Sherry. Down here in the South, we call armadillos possums on the half shell. So if we're going to eat fine, it's going to be possums on the half shell.
3: Carter, you're from the South. 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
4: You know what's so funny is I was just thinking, I lived in the South, but I don't think I was raised Southern. And yeah. I think that there's a difference because that lady, she's Southern.
5: 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Good.
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18: 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You wake up, your mind starts to race, you can't turn those thoughts off. Sleep experts say there are a few things you can try. Cognitive shuffling. That's when you choose a random, impersonal, non-emotional word. Then for each letter of that word, think of as many words that begin with each letter as you can before moving on to the next one. It distracts your brain from stress. It also mimics the fragmented thought patterns that usually occur as you drift off to sleep. Sensory grounding is something else. That's when you work through things you can hear, feel, see, smell, or taste. That helps you to be in the moment instead of dwelling on the past or the future. Or just do a mental walkthrough of a place you know well. Familiar but neutral imagery that can calm the brain. I'm Dr. Sanjay Gupta, helping you live a better life.

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4: Across the country right now, at this very moment, there are probably arguments taking place about who's doing more of the housework, the homework, the shuttling of kids from this activity to that. It's true. By and large, women do more of this than men. But doesn't have to be that way. And if you and your spouse can level that playing field, it's going to make both of you and your kids happier. Psychologist Yelena Kecmanovich says this might be how you get there. As hard as it might be at first, try to think of your partner like a teammate, not an adversary. Learn how to do some of the chores your partner does to get a better understanding of how much effort something takes. And finally, take the time to acknowledge what the other person is doing. And every now and then, even express your appreciation. That'll go a long way. I'm Dr. Sanjay Gupta, helping you live a better life.
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11: Now seems as good a time as any to remind you, you don't always have to take healthy habits to the extreme. Not only are you unlikely to stick with something that's difficult, even if you can keep it up, it's probably going to be to the detriment of something else. And chances are that something else is more important. So if you're on a quest to improve your health, I promise the basics are going to take you much further. I'm talking about diet. Try and be as plant-based as possible. Exercise, meaning multiple rounds of cardio and strength training, and sleep. For most people, 7 to 9 hours a night. I'd like to think of these things as sort of a three-legged stool, right? If you're not doing any one of them, it's really hard to keep balanced with the others. The key here is you don't have to strive for perfection. Doing anything is going to be better than nothing. I'm Dr. Sanjay Gupta, helping you live a better life.
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10: If you're looking to get stronger, you don't necessarily need a bunch of heavy weights to do that, at least not to start. 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Two other factors driving progressive overload are time under tension and muscular fatigue.

That means the amount of time your muscles are engaged during a movement, the slower the movement, the harder it will be until you reach the point where you can't do another rep with good form. You want to stop before you collapse. Also, remember this, pay attention to your breath. So important. Breathe out when you exert force. I'm Dr. Sanjay Gupta, helping you live a better life.

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2: Reluctantly crouched at the starting line. Engines pumping and thumping in time. The green light flashes, the flags go up. 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

0: Dave and Mahoney.
1: What is it? The Blue Lagoon. This would be the Pooh Lagoon.
2: Yeah.
1: It's just not.
3: What's the Blue Lagoon of Michigan?
1: Isn't there like a monster from the Blue Lagoon?
2: Yeah, there was.
3: In Michigan?
1: Well, I mean, they've got lagoons in Michigan.
3: Lots they
2: of
3: do?
2: Oh, yeah. Lots of lagoons.
3: Yes.
2: Big lagoon area.
3: Yeah. Michigan, well known for lagoons.
1: Lakes and lagoons. Basically the same thing. It's the home of 10,000 lagoons.
3: Yeah.
2: No, that's Minnesota.
4: A better life with Dr. Sanjay Gupta.
5: If you're looking to get stronger, you don't necessarily need a bunch of heavy weights to do that, at least not to start. Body weight workouts, when you do them the right way, can be really effective. Strength and conditioning specialist Dana Santis told us, with body weight training, you create progressive overload by changing joint angles, adding instability, or choosing more challenging variations of the same exercise. Two other factors driving progressive overload are time under tension and muscular fatigue. That means the amount of time your muscles are engaged during a movement, the slower the movement, the harder it will be until you reach the point where you can't do another rep with good form. You want to stop before you collapse. Also, remember this, pay attention to your breath. So important. Breathe out when you exert force. I'm Dr. Sanjay Gupta, helping you live a better life.
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1: As a parent, when you send your kid off to school in the morning, you know that they're going to be learning, they're going to be spending time with their friends. But a new study out of UCSF found adolescents are spending an average of 70 minutes of their school day on their phones. Now, some kids will say they need their phones to help with schoolwork, but this study found that they were spending the vast majority of their screen time on TikTok, Instagram, and Snapchat, not really apps that you're going to be turning to for homework help. Now, the study's lead author said, "Don't blame kids for using their phones at school. Teach them how to resist them. Focus on what they'd get by putting them aside rather than what you're taking away. Explain how phones could hurt their academic performance, and also remind them of this. Nothing takes the place of real face-to-face friendships." I'm Dr. Sanjay Gupta, helping you live a better life.
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8: What are the chances you are listening to this while drinking a nice hot cup of coffee? If so, don't let me stop you. For years, we've been reporting on the health benefits of coffee, and that's not going to stop today. A new study, this one out of Harvard School of Public Health, found that coffee and tea could help lower your risk of developing dementia. People who enjoyed 1 to 3 caffeinated cups a day saw the biggest impact. In addition to the caffeine, coffee contains hundreds of bioactive compounds that can influence inflammation, glucose metabolism, vascular function, and oxidative stress. It's also possible coffee drinkers might be doing other things that keep them healthy. Eating a more balanced diet, getting plenty of exercise, sleep, not smoking, or drinking too much alcohol. And finally, staying socially active. I'm Dr. Sanjay Gupta, helping you live a better life.
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4: A better life with Dr. Sanjay Gupta.
5: As a parent, when you send your kid off to school in the morning, you know that they're going to be learning, they're going to be spending time with their friends. But a new study out of UCSF found adolescents are spending an average of 70 minutes of their school day on their phones. Now, some kids will say they need their phones to help with schoolwork, but this study found that they were spending the vast majority of their screen time on TikTok, Instagram, and Snapchat. Not really apps that you're going to be turning to for homework help. Now, the study's lead author said, don't blame kids for using their phones at school. Teach them how to resist them. Focus on what they'd get by putting them aside rather than what you're taking away. Explain how phones could hurt their academic performance, and also remind them of this. Nothing takes the place of real face-to-face friendships. I'm Dr. Sanjay Gupta, helping you live a better life.
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2: 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Crack one of those things up and just scald him.
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12: Now seems as good a time as any to remind you, you don't always have to take healthy habits to the extreme. Not only are you unlikely to stick with something that's difficult, even if you can keep it up, it's probably going to be to the detriment of something else. And chances are that something else is more important. So if you're on a quest to improve your health, I promise the basics are going to take you much further. I'm talking about diet, try and be as plant-based as possible, exercise, meaning multiple rounds of cardio and strength training, and sleep. For most people, 7 to 9 hours a night. I'd like to think of these things as sort of a three-legged stool, right? If you're not doing any one of them, it's really hard to keep balanced with the others. The key here is you don't have to strive for perfection. Doing anything is going to be better than nothing. I'm Dr. Sanjay Gupta, helping you live a better life.
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2: We've all been there, in a boring meeting, a long lecture, struggling to stay awake. No matter how hard you try, you nod off, and that is never a good look. 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If you have time, you might try to squeeze in a quick nap, just a couple minutes even. 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Or try to pop outside for a quick walk, get your blood and your hormones pumping, splash some cold water on your face, or grab a cup of coffee, obviously. If you're not a caffeine drinker, even just taking small sips of water throughout your meeting could be enough to keep you awake. Of course, you could also make a point to engage in the meeting. 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I'm Dr. Sanjay Gupta, helping you live a better life.
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2: 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This is Sherry. Down here in the South, we call armadillos possums on the half shell. 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

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Now you do what they told you. Now you do what they told you. 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

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And now you do what they told you. 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
1: What is it? The Blue Lagoon. This would be the Pooh Lagoon.
2: Yeah.
1: It's just not.
3: What's the Blue Lagoon of Michigan?
1: Isn't there like a monster from the Blue Lagoon?
2: Yeah, there was.
3: In Michigan?
1: Well, I mean, they've got lagoons in Michigan.
3: Lots they
2: of lagoons.
3: Do?
2: Oh, yeah, lots of lagoons.
3: Yes.
2: Big lagoon area.
3: Yeah. Michigan, well known for lagoons.
1: Lakes and lagoons, basically the same thing. It's the home of 10,000 lagoons.
3: Yeah.
2: No, that's Minnesota.
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2: Audrey has this saying that if it can happen to her, it will.
3: Unfortunately, I wish that was not my saying, but
2: A couple of weeks ago, what was supposed to be a simple pool party turned into a lesbian love assault.
3: Jeez Louise. Yeah, that was crazy.
2: And then you just had a simple trip to the laundromat to wash some larger items.
4: Wait, you just bought a new house.
3: Yes.
4: And you have your own washer and dryer now. Why are you going to the laundromat to do laundry if you've got it all at your house now? So, that's like one of the like benefits of owning a home.
3: So my husband is a super like big germaphobe. And what I mean by that is that I have to have like certain amounts of like loads in my laundry for them to feel like they're actually going to get clean. So like for most people, you would just pile it all in there and it's clean, right?
4: Yeah.
3: For him, no. It has to be a certain level up in the laundry in order for it to actually feel getting the proper wash. So we went to the laundromat to make him feel like certain things were getting cleaned properly.
2: I see. And how did that go off the rails?
3: Oh, we're talking about it now. So we went to the laundromat and it was for our king size bedding. So we're putting everything in the laundromat and I'm sitting there angry that I'm at the laundromat. And we hear some people talking next door. And they're like, oh, my God, guys, did you hear? I'm like, hear what? We don't know the rumblings of the laundromat. We're new here. And they said that there was a body that was found in the dumpster next door at a Shell station. And on our way here, there was a lot of roads that were actually closed. And we were like, oh, that's really weird. We just thought maybe they're doing something with some of the power lines or something with some of the copper wiring. Just thought it was really odd, but sometimes it happens kind of in our area because there is some construction.
4: Yeah.
3: We get to the laundromat and there's rumblings that multiple streets are closed off because they found this body in a dumpster behind a gas station. As a concerned citizen, I couldn't find anything online.
2: So, I just looked. I'm not seeing anything on the local news.
3: I live in an area where there's a lot of 55 or plus communities, and like mobile home communities.
2: Right.
3: And I'm sitting there thinking, is there a person hiding in one of these communities?
2: Is there a killer on the loose?
3: Yes. I mean, I think that that's pretty high drama at the laundromat.
2: Again, you were just trying to wash your bedding.
3: I was just trying to get clean.
2: Yeah.
3: So that was my day.
4: So did you... Like, you know, it wasn't, like, suspicious of the guys. Like, oh, they found a body in the Shell dumpster next door.
3: Well,
4: I wonder what that could have been about.
2: He was the killer. Just testing your reaction. Pretty cool, huh? No? Okay.
4: Wash your comforter in your own washing machine next time.
3: No, man, it was fine. That was fine. Just the murder wasn't.
4: That's what I'm saying. Maybe you could have avoided that whole thing.
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7: A better life with Dr. Sanjay Gupta.
8: Across the country right now, at this very moment, there are probably arguments taking place about who's doing more of the housework, the homework, the shuttling of kids from this activity to that. It's true. By and large, women do more of this than men. But doesn't have to be that way. And if you and your spouse can level that playing field, it's going to make both of you and your kids happier. Psychologist Yelena Ketchmanovich says this might be how you get there. As hard as it might be at first, try to think of your partner like a teammate, not an adversary. Learn how to do some of the chores your partner does to get a better understanding of how much effort something takes. And finally, take the time to acknowledge what the other person is doing. And every now and then, even express your appreciation. That'll go a long way. I'm Dr. Sanjay Gupta, helping you live a better life.
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2: Never expected it, but here we are. I've learned so much over the last handful of days about armadillos and how armadillos may be responsible for the return of leprosy. And I'm sitting here going, well, what's the connection? Because even if armadillos somehow carry whatever leprosy is, how is that getting to humans? And then we had some calls from people that said that, you know, like they're
3: armadillos.
2: Armadillos, yeah.
3: That's how, unfortunately. No, gotta watch out.
2: That's not how they're getting into your body. Oh. It is via eating them many times.
3: Oh.
2: I guess that's a thing.
4: Oh. Hi, David Mahoney. This is Sherry. Down here in the South, we call armadillos possums on the half shell. So if we're going to eat fine, it's going to be possums on the half shell. Just wanted to let you know. And yeah, when they jump, they will jump up through a window. That's how tall they jump. So be very careful. Have a good day. Bye.
5: Message
3: Carter, you're from the South. Have you heard armadillos called possums on a half shell before?
6: You know what's so funny is I was just thinking, I lived in the South, but I don't think I was raised Southern. And yeah. I think that there's a difference because that lady, she's Southern. That's Southern. She's got it in her blood.
2: Yeah, okay?
3: She's about it.
6: She's about it.
3: I was there
6: for
2: that,
6: a time
2: lady
6: period.
2: Has had an armadillo leap through her window before. And yeah. She's like, oh, there's a possum on a half shell. It's good eating right there. So I looked it up as far as what are the most common dishes with armadillos.
3: Okay.
2: And grilled or roasted armadillo is certainly a thing.
3: Sounds about right.
2: There's also armadillo stew.
3: Sure.
2: Okay, sure.
3: And
2: okay.
3: You can turn anything into a stew, Dave.
2: Yeah, basically meat. Said it's...
3: You get a stew going, baby.
6: What does it say it tastes like?
2: You marinate the meat with vinegar, local spices, and some paste.
6: Local spices.
2: Yeah, root vegetables and potatoes until tender. Okay. So, yeah, it's just like anything that you roast. You just put it in there until it falls apart.
3: Throw some stuff into a pot and simmer and see what happens.
2: And I guess in parts of Trinidad and the Caribbean, armadillo curry is a fairly common thing.
3: Okay.
2: Because they're saying the rich meat... With its layer of subshell fat is cooked with habanero peppers, garlic, and curry powder.
3: Yeah, that sounds about right. You get a fatty meat with some peppers in there, and you got a good meal right there, Dave.
2: So you're down?
3: I mean, I've eaten worse things. I would imagine. Like,
2: dare I ask what? I don't.
3: It's 2026. People are eating everything, Dave. That's all I'm going to say about that, my friend. And if you're not.
2: Somebody else is.
6: You talk about like.
2: So much for innuendo.
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4: Some of the biggest rock songs ever released. You are trying to figure out what they are with 30 seconds on the clock for each one of them. And Roger is joining us today. Roger, you got Mahoney and Audrey available as lifelines should you need them. Are you ready for your first one?
5: Yes, I am.
4: All right. It's a popular one. 264,000 views on this one. It's in the style of Guns N' Roses, but it's not Guns N' Roses. Let's see if you can figure it out.

0: man, that is kind of tricky. It really throws you off.
1: Mm-hmm.
0: It's well done, but Roger, do you know that?
2: I have no clue on that one.
1: Mm-mm.
0: Audrey, nothing. Mahoney, no. Any guesses?
3: No.
0: Yeah, that was hard.
3: Guns N' Roses.
0: Yeah, that was comfortably numb by Pink Floyd. I'll play a clip for you.
1: Huh?
3: Sorry, brother.
2: Well, everyone was stumped on that one.
1: Yeah, which honestly makes me feel better.
0: Okay, everyone lock in. We got three more. We've got to get all three, but the lifeline's still intact. This next one, 28,000 views. Here we go.

0: Led Zeppelin, but that was nuts. Okay, that was from the paint.
1: Nice. All right, so Audrey's out. So is Mahoney, because you have two correct. You can't win on a lifeline. So you're down to the last one. You've got to get it right. It is the most popular one of the day. 855,000 views on this one. Lock in, Roger. Here we go. Oh.

0: pretty well done also. I get why it's got that many views. Roger, for the win.
1: Oh, I'm having brain fade here. I'm sorry. I can't.
0: Just
1: I can't pick it up.
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12: As a parent, when you send your kid off to school in the morning, you know that they're going to be learning, they're going to be spending time with their friends, but new study out of UCSF found adolescents are spending an average of 70 minutes of their school day on their phones. Now, some kids will say they need their phones to help with schoolwork, but this study found that they were spending the vast majority of their screen time on TikTok, Instagram, and Snapchat, not really apps that you're going to be turning to for homework help. Now, the study's lead author said, "Don't blame kids for using their phones at school. Teach them how to resist them. Focus on what they'd get by putting them aside rather than what you're taking away. Explain how phones could hurt their academic performance, and also remind them of this. Nothing takes the place of real face-to-face friendships." I'm Dr. Sanjay Gupta, helping you live a better life.
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1: So there's a rise in leprosy. And
2: Can you explain leprosy to those people who may not be familiar with this disease?
1: Have you not read the Bible? Big in the Bible. Leprosy. Just huge problem.
2: Stuff be falling off.
3: Dave and Mahoney. Never knew we'd talk so much about so many really dumb things. Armadillo news right here on the Dave and Mahoney Show. Thank God my name's not on it.
0: Dave and Mahoney.
2: Like, I love taking credit for other people's hard work, but when somebody takes credit for my hard work, oh, hell no. Hell or high water.
3: All right.
0: And now, this is Dave and Mahoney.
1: Hello, friends, and thank you for joining us on this Tuesday. Got some good news and some bad news to kick things off today. What would you like first there, Mahoney?
2: Dave, why don't we start today's show with some bad news?
1: Yeah, some bad news. Let me tell you about the mysterious case of $34,000, a toupee, and cocaine.
3: Toupees? Okay.
1: A Colombian man was detained in Spain after allegedly attempting to smuggle $34,000 worth of cocaine under his toupee.
3: Well, toupees have gotten better.
1: Toupee.
3: So... So $34,000 worth of cocaine, was it a tall toupee?
2: Yeah, like an Abraham Lincoln hat on, big old stovepipe hat.
3: Yeah, what
1: didn't
3: do you
1: look
3: mean?
1: Great. Yeah, so he was on a flight on June 18th and it drew attention because he appeared rather nervous. Officers asked the man to remove his wig, which I imagine is quite embarrassing. Mm-hmm. And underneath it they found $34,000 worth of cocaine.
2: He deserves to get caught, you know. I'm all for the smuggling of drugs, but you got to do it the old-fashioned way.
1: In the butt?
2: Butt or nothing else.
1: Yep.
2: Like, if you're not...
3: But a briefcase. I do like a briefcase move, personally.
2: You're just thinking of the movie Blow with Johnny Depp.
3: Well, yeah.
2: And Ram Jam.
3: That's why he's in the white suit. Don't forget. The hair. Also like, a toupee.
2: If you're wearing a white suit, we all know you're on cocaine. Doesn't matter where we're at in America.
1: That's not a sober decision.
2: Every guy I've ever had a conversation with who's in a white suit, the Colonel Sanders included, 100% on cocaine.
3: Yeah, Colonel is for sure on coke.
1: That's the secret ingredient.
2: Yeah, that's one of the seven secret herbs and spices.
3: 11.
2: Whatever.
3: White man trying to chop down some spices.
1: Some good news today as well. Hell yeah, Tennessee.
2: What do we got?
1: They have changed their rules to make it easier and less expensive for residents to legally own a pet raccoon.
3: I mean, yeah, but you can totally domesticate a raccoon.
1: Yeah.
2: But right? Do you want to, though?
3: Yes. Yeah, man, they're cute.
2: Are they?
3: Yeah, they for sure are. I mean, there are people online who have domesticated raccoons. Are those illegal? Raccoons?
1: In a lot of states, they are, because
2: they carry rabies.
1: Yeah, Tennessee is like, hey, we're cool. As long as it comes from a legal source, it has to be vaccinated. It cannot be just...
3: I like my raccoons anti-vaxxed. Pure blood.
1: It cannot be a native raccoon, meaning you cannot just go capture one from the wild.
2: Uh-huh.
3: Okay.
1: And you have to have a permit.
3: Well, but
1: them's the rules.
3: Who's the raccoon breeder? Like, who's the person you go to get the raccoon that's... Again, purebred, not outside.
1: I mean,
2: they're perverts. They're out here making raccoons bang for their own pleasure.
1: Inbreeding raccoons.
2: Yeah, that's right. Ain't good.
3: Got some AKC papers. Yeah, I don't know, man.
1: Do you feel like the inbred raccoons with like their little bandit mask could be a little sideways?
2: That's how we get a Jimothy situation here, Dave. Oh. That's unfortunate.
3: Oh, Jim Tim. He's for sure inbred.
1: But he's still so cute.
3: So did you bring up that whole raccoon thing just because of Jimothy? You just had to circle back to Jimothy one more time?
1: I don't know why it popped up in my newsfeed, but...
3: I wonder why.
1: It may have
3: raccoon
1: something to do
3: freak.
1: With Jimothy searching.
3: Jeez.
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15: Even for people who fall asleep easily, staying asleep can be difficult. You wake up, your mind starts to race, you can't turn those thoughts off. Sleep experts say there are a few things you can try. Cognitive shuffling. That's when you choose a random, impersonal, non-emotional word. Then for each letter of that word, think of as many words that begin with each letter as you can before moving on to the next one. It distracts your brain from stress. It also mimics the fragmented thought patterns that usually occur as you drift off to sleep. Sensory grounding is something else. That's when you work through things you can hear, feel, see, smell, or taste. That helps you to be in the moment instead of dwelling on the past or the future. Or just do a mental walkthrough of a place you know well. Familiar but neutral imagery that can calm the brain. I'm Dr. Sanjay Gupta, helping you live a better life.
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1: This is a real stupid way to lose your $10 million salary. This is presented by Robinhood, your money, your move. So, Mahoney, you're a big baseball fan.
2: Love it.
1: San Francisco Giants outfielder Harrison Bader, if you're familiar.
2: Oh, yeah.
1: He suffered a serious foot injury after getting into an accident involving the scooter that he was riding and a fire truck. So the accident happened early Sunday morning in San Francisco. Bader's scooter ran into the fire truck at about 2 a.m., so not saying that there was alcohol involved, but
2: how do you miss a fire truck? You know, they're big, yeah. They're red, they've got flashy lights, big, buff, mustachioed men on top of them.
1: Kind of the whole point is to be able to not miss it.
2: Yeah.
1: So the fire truck ran over his foot, and he was already dealing with an injury on his left foot, and the scooter crash worsened the existing injury. Now, keep in mind, this is not the first time that Harrison Bader has been involved in a scooter accident.
2: No, he got into one in college. He's been on the IL.
1: Yep.
2: But they're still paying him while he's on the IL.
1: They were, and now they're not.
2: Because, dude, if you are on the IL and you are drunk and riding a scooter to the point where you're so drunk that you crash into a damn fire truck, you don't deserve to get paid.
1: Now, he's a couple years younger than you, Audrey. He's 32 years old. But I feel like 32 is still old enough to know better. You know, like if you're 22, maybe you're still kind of a dumb kid. But you're 32, man, and you're making $10 million a year, and you're drunk and riding a scooter, and now it's gotten to the point where, like, you're already injured. You screw up your...
3: Well, that's
1: your
3: why
1: foot, because it gets run over by a fire truck.
3: So same, but different. Obviously, we're talking about baseball here, right?
1: Yeah.
3: Obviously, we're talking about baseball here. But I mean, that's why everybody was so upset with Cam Scataboo doing like backflips and doing WWE whenever he was literally still like trying to figure out his knee situation. Like, what are you doing? You're kind of important. But I mean, you're right. 32 years old. You should absolutely not be on a scooter. I don't even care if you're drunk or not.
2: Like, you should not be on a scooter.
3: You should not be on a scooter.
2: You're too old for that.
1: Yeah, but the $10 million a year, the Giants have come out and said, you know what? We're not going to pay him because he injured himself while he was already supposed to be recovering, and we're paying him over $10 million a year. So that you know, two-year, $20.5 million deal that he signed, on hold for the time being.
3: Ew.
1: Also doesn't help that Mahoney, when he was playing, he was batting like 170.
2: Yeah, not doing great. And when you're making $10 million a year batting under 200, they're going to look for any sort of reason why they don't have to pay your dumb ass.
1: Yeah. And so the $10 million, all gone thanks to a fire truck and a scooter.
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0: It's Pop Trash
1: on David Mahoney.
2: So over the weekend, huge opening weekend for Spider-Man Brand New Day, $355 million. I mean, you talk about a couple of just huge blockbusters. I mean, this is, you know, with Odyssey coming off of the $1 billion in a couple of weekends open, and then next thing you know, Spider-Man coming in with almost $400 million
3: opening
2: weekend.
3: This shows that quality over quantity matters. I think that we've gotten just so bogged down by all of the constant just slop on streaming and the constant access just to slop, that whenever a movie actually is worth something to the eyes of a consumer, that they'll go out and see it. Like, films still can exist and people will still go to the cinema because everybody was like, oh, the theaters are dying. Remember, like, right after COVID, everyone was like, I don't want to go to the theater. I'll just wait for it at the house.
2: Well, but the
3: exact opposite we're seeing. People are paying $400 for a ticket in IMAX to go see Odyssey.
2: And the theater experience has gotten a lot better, in my opinion. You know, it used to be you'd just sort of walk into the theater and hope you could find some seats together. Now, you know, being able to reserve seats ahead of times, a lot of them have the recliners. Some of them you can even like order food while you're there and they'll bring it to you. I mean, all that stuff really changes the game as far as like going to the theater. So I go to the theater all the time with the kids. It's one of their favorite things to do. So I'm with you, Audrey. I think that, you know, you put out good movies and what do you know?
3: People will go
2: see them. So RIP to Vincent Pastore, a.k.a. Big Pussy from The Sopranos.
3: I was just talking about The Sopranos over the weekend and with actually one of our promo team members. And he was saying that that's one of his comfort shows. And we were talking about the episode where Big Pussy dies.
2: Yeah.
3: And how how they're on the boat. And they just couldn't stop yakking off of the side of the boat.
2: Yeah.
3: And I was like, oh my God, like, I need to go back and rewatch The Sopranos because it is so iconic.
2: Yeah.
3: And he was such a pivotal role in the, you know, early seasons. I can't believe he's gone.
2: Yeah, and it was pretty unexpected, I guess. They said that the cause of death has not officially been announced as of now, but just 80 years old and pretty suddenly just kind of passed away. So,
3: yeah, but 80's a pretty beautiful life.
2: Pretty good run, yeah. So Tony Romo, not going great for him, as we were talking about a few days ago. He obviously got that arrest, you know, for the operating while intoxicated while in Wisconsin.
3: That's fine, whatever.
2: Yeah, that's kind of what I said too.
3: I think that's less worse than him peeing himself on air, in my opinion.
2: He's been replaced by J.J. Watt on CBS for the time being, so they have placed him. They're investigating and seeing how this plays out in court and everything else, but it feels kind of silly. I mean, don't get me wrong. Obviously, you know, getting arrested because you're under the influence.
3: It's the morality stuff. You can't do that. You can't get arrested. You can't be DUIing while you are a public figure on such a national platform. Yeah. Unfortunately, that's just the way that if we can't let people have affairs, you can't also get DUIs.
2: Yeah. It just feels kind of silly that he's being, you know, taken off of CBS considering how much they're paying him. You know, they're paying him like $17 million.
3: Well, he's not going to get a parachute. He didn't abide by the contract by getting a DUI.
2: The rules, yeah. So after 30 years, Slipknot has fired their DJ and keyboardist, Sid Wilson. 30 years?
3: I saw this.
2: 30. Like, he's 49 years old. He's been in the band since he was 19. And I guess they've just been going back and forth, having different disagreements. And I mean, again, 30 years with the band, you'd think that you would have figured everything out by then. But I don't know if this is just a sign that maybe the band is trending down, but a 30-year run and it ends pretty unceremoniously.
3: Which is kind of crazy because you are seeing a huge resurgence of that style of music. I mean, like the I don't necessarily want to call Slipknot dad music, but I mean, to a degree, it is dad music.
2: Divorced dad rock.
3: Yeah. So, I mean, like for them to kick members out of the band right now?
2: Yeah.
3: Like, are they planning on going on tour? Like, are they making music?
4: Well, there's only like two members left. You know, that's the thing. So, I mean, it's Corey Taylor. Corey Taylor feels like, you know,
3: and everybody else is just a revolving door.
4: At this point, yes.
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2: A better life with Dr. Sanjay Gupta.
3: If you're looking to get stronger, you don't necessarily need a bunch of heavy weights to do that, at least not to start. Body weight workouts, when you do them the right way, can be really effective. Strength and conditioning specialist Dana Santis told us, with body weight training, you create progressive overload by changing joint angles, adding instability, or choosing more challenging variations of the same exercise. Two other factors driving progressive overload are time under tension and muscular fatigue. That means the amount of time your muscles are engaged during a movement, the slower the movement, the harder it will be until you reach the point where you can't do another rep with good form. You want to stop before you collapse. Also, remember this, pay attention to your breath. So important. Breathe out when you exert force. I'm Dr. Sanjay Gupta, helping you live a better life.
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1: One of my favorite things about doing these family secrets is that we never really know where a story is going to go.
2: Never.
1: And last week we had this one.
3: I have one uncle that killed his wife.
1: Oh, cool.
3: And then my other uncle robbed a bank.
1: So these are uncles on your mom's side or your dad's side?
3: My dad's side.
1: And was he also having problems with the law? Like, did they come from an environment where criming was just part of the family?
3: I think so, because my dad, he did prison time for buying stolen guns.
1: And I like that we are not the only ones that are blown away by some of these stories. This guy called us.
4: That was the wildest family story I've ever heard. The woman with her all her uncles, one killed his wife and one robbed a bank, and his dad was selling contraband. And man, I tell you, that's pretty damn messed up. I myself have been on the wrong side of the law a few times. When I was in my younger 20s, man, I was hooked up with some bad people doing some bad drugs. And I myself robbed two banks and a couple of convenience stores. Got away with it for 9 years. And then I got a DUI and my fingerprints matched those back on the scene. And they came and arrested me. And since I wasn't doing any crime since those initial crimes, they didn't see any reason to put me in prison, so I was on like 10 years of supervised probation, but definitely learned my lesson. Love you guys. Show is great. Name is Chris, by the way.
5: Message deleted.
1: Okay. Well, Chris, thanks for sharing with us, but I do have one question about that. You said that you weren't doing any crimes, so they decided not to put you in prison. You just said that the way you got busted was by getting a DUI.
6: Real crimes, in his eyes, Dave.
1: That has cost Tony Romo's job, man. His $170 million contract.
2: Well, that's Tony Romo, and we're talking about Chris here.
6: Yeah, Chris wasn't robbing nobody, Dave. only light robbery.
1: He robbed a couple of banks, man.
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0: and Mahoney present Are You Smarter Than a Community College Dropout?
1: Probably not.
2: Real simple. All you got to do is beat Mahoney today and Are You Smarter Than a Community College Dropout? And Mark is joining us today. Mark, how far did you get in school?
3: Graduated high school, 2 years of community college.
4: My man.
2: Hey, excellent,
4: A fellow community college alum.
2: Are you an alum if you didn't graduate? I don't know if that's how it works.
4: Sure, if you went there, you're an alum.
2: Okay.
5: That's not how that works.
2: I think so.
5: You weren't an attendee, dude.
3: Construction management. I got some kind of degree. I don't know.
5: Heck yeah. Good hey, you know what? You don't need it. It's fine.
2: You're doing fine. All right, so we're going to ask you and Mahoney the same six questions today. You do have one pass. It counts as a correct answer, so use that whenever you want. Mahoney has left the room. He has gone to a soundproof space where he is not able to hear. I'm not going to give you the correct answers until he comes back in. Here we go with number one. Which U.S. state has the longest coastline?
3: Wow. Let's say California.
2: Question number two. What is it called if you're bowling and you get three strikes in a row?
3: Turkey.
2: Question number three, and I didn't know this. This is interesting. Who was originally cast to voice Shrek? There was somebody before it ended up being Mike Myers. Do you know who that was?
3: Pass.
2: Good use of your pass.
5: Good use of the pass.
2: Question number four is multiple choice. Who won the very first slam dunk contest back in 1984? Was it A, Dr. J, B, Michael Jordan, C, Larry Nance, or D, Dominique Wilkins?
3: I want to say Dominique.
2: All right. Question number five. Cumulus, Sirius, and Stratus are three types of what?
3: Clouds.
2: And final question for you. Which fast food chain uses the slogan America's Drive-In?
3: America's Driving?
2: Drive-In. Drive-In.
3: Oh, America's Drive-In. Let's say In-N-Out.
2: All right. Mahoney is going to re-enter the room. We'll see how he stacks up against you. Otter, you don't know the answers yet. How do you think Mark did? Okay. All right. Question number one, Mahoney. Which U.S. state has the longest coastline?
4: Texas.
2: No. Mark said California. Both you incorrect. Alaska.
4: Man, that's not a real state.
2: Okay. Question number two. What is it called if you're bowling and you get three strikes in a row?
4: A turkey.
2: Yeah, both you said turkey, both you correct. Question number three, who was originally cast to voice Shrek?
5: You know this. Go with your heart. You know this.
2: No, he doesn't.
4: I don't. I'm gonna pass. If my guess would be either Dana Carvey or Bill Murray.
2: No. Chris Farley.
5: Chris Farley. Go with your gut.
4: I didn't know that.
5: You did know that.
4: Yeah.
5: You've told me that.
4: That would have been so much better.
5: I think you were the one who taught me that.
2: Question number four, who won the very first slam dunk contest back in 1984? Was it A, Dr. J, B, Michael Jordan, C, Larry Nance, or D, Dominique Wilkins?
4: 84? Damn it. Because I don't think Jordan won it in 84. I think he won it in 86. I'm going to go Dr. J.
2: No.
4: Dominique Wilkins. Was it Jordan?
2: No.
4: Who was it? Larry Nance.
3: Larry Nance. I knew it.
2: Both of you got that wrong.
4: Ain't nobody like Larry Nance.
2: Question number five. Cumulus, Sirius, and Stratus are three types of what?
4: Clouds.
2: Yeah, both of you said clouds. Both were correct there. And final question for you. It's all tied up.
4: Mm-hmm.
2: Comes down to this. Which fast food chain uses America's Drive-In as their slogan? America's Drive-In.
4: Sonic.
2: Is correct.
5: Wow.
2: And that means that Mahoney gets the win. You're the best around. Nothing's gonna ever keep you down. You're the best around. Of course he got it. Of course he did.
4: Got that Burger King crown on my head.
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7: Across the country right now, at this very moment, there are probably arguments taking place about who's doing more of the housework, the homework, the shuttling of kids from this activity to that. It's true. By and large, women do more of this than men. But doesn't have to be that way. And if you and your spouse can level that playing field, it's going to make both of you and your kids happier. Psychologist Yelena Kecmanovic says, this might be how you get there. As hard as it might be at first, try to think of your partner like a teammate, not an adversary. Learn how to do some of the chores your partner does to get a better understanding of how much effort something takes. And finally, take the time to acknowledge what the other person is doing. And every now and then, even express your appreciation. That'll go a long way. I'm Dr. Sanjay Gupta, helping you live a better life.
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1: So we love when there is a beautiful national anthem that is sang at a sporting event. You know, it can really be an iconic moment where somebody solidifies themselves as a world-class performer.
2: Dave, you and I talk about it many times. The Chris Botti national anthem done on his trumpet is one of the most beautiful renditions of the song ever produced.
1: I'd never heard of Chris Botti before. I'm not a big, like,
2: trumpeteer.
1: I'm not following a lot of trumpet players. But when he did that, you're right. I mean, it was bringing players to tears on the sideline because it was so beautiful. But there's also some national anthem performances that go the other way.
3: And you haven't heard the one that we sent to you yet. So this is going to be your first reaction.
1: You sent this to me, and I was like, I want to hear this for the first time. Live on the air.
3: So for your general understanding, Dave, this is not just one woman. This is three women.
1: Okay.
3: One who is the lead, you will hear, and then two women who are more of the background vocals, if you will. And so, I want to commend everyone in there, in that stadium at that time. They were really holding it together.
1: So this is the very first women's professional baseball league game. So this is a big moment, right?
2: So like overhand, not like softball pitching. Correct.
1: And so there's two teams called the New York Heights and the Los Angeles Queens that were performing. And
3: I mean, not to be rude, but like blah, blah, blah.
1: Like, it's all about this performance.
3: Yeah, okay. I mean, really, though, it is.
1: Okay, here we go.
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0: The Dave and Mahoney Show is very nosy. 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
1: Got a family secret I've been wanting to tell you guys, and I just didn't know if I was able to or not, just because of like the way it incriminates my father. But he's dead. He died in 2021, so I figured I'm just gonna. So to get this story, you got to kind of understand who he was. My father was kind of like always an alcoholic. So he would always tell us when he got drunk that he used to be like a hitman slash assassin for his gang he was in Mexico when he was a young man, you know, teenager slash, you know, young guy. And we all just thought he was just a drunk guy talking shit, you know. Most guys just do that. So one day I go to Mexico with him and it's just us. And he's got a box of steak knives that he's stolen because he used to be a chef. And out of nowhere, he tells me if I think he can throw this steak knife across the house into this wood plank that was covering a hole in the wall. And at the time, I'm just like, you know, that's impossible. They're like these little flimsy five-star steak knives. And he proceeds to pick one up, and he launches it across the room. And I'm talking to, like, this was a pretty big place. I mean, it was not a nice place. It was big, like 25 feet and maybe more. And he launches it like baseball throw, and it slams right into the board, blade side in. And I'm sitting there in shock and awe, and he proceeds to do it rapid fire style, 18 blades in a row. And then I'm sitting there just in this amazement, and he tells me to try, and I can't land one. So that was like the first inkling that maybe he wasn't bullshitting. So fast forward, he passed away in 2021. We're at his funeral in Mexico, and he got deported for an attempted murder charge. So while we're in Mexico, totally different situation. And we're talking to my cousin, Roger, the next day. It's not his real name, but we call him Roger. So me and Roger are sitting there talking. His real name is Rogelio. He's actually dead, too. And so he was talking to me, and he starts telling me about how a couple of months back, you know, before when my dad was alive, before his funeral, I mean, a couple of months before that, that he had needed money. And my dad died from cirrhosis of the liver caused by, triggered by COVID, so it wasn't anything crazy. But so long story short, I guess Roger used to be in some shit in Mexico too and used to do stuff for money. So he goes and tells me a story about how my dad shot some dude in the stomach for cash, walked right up to him on the side of the street, put a gun in his lap, you know, pulled the trigger and folded him over the other side of the wall he was sitting on and walked away. This was in Mexico, so I don't think this can get me in trouble here, but yeah, after he told me that story, I started thinking about it, and I was like, yeah, maybe my dad wasn't lying. Have a good day, guys.
2: It makes me think that maybe my life is not so dramatic, and maybe that the alcoholism was just, that's fine. I can deal with that. I can deal with the pills.
3: What are you, rapid style firing? Whoa. 18 knives into a what? Wood plank?
2: I'm such a snowflake. Dude, so sorry for ever going to therapy.
4: You should have got ninja stars, man.
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7: Across the country right now, at this very moment, there are probably arguments taking place about who's doing more of the housework, the homework, the shuttling of kids from this activity to that. It's true. By and large, women do more of this than men. But doesn't have to be that way. And if you and your spouse can level that playing field, it's going to make both of you and your kids happier. Psychologist Yelena Kecmanovic says, this might be how you get there. As hard as it might be at first, try to think of your partner like a teammate, not an adversary. Learn how to do some of the chores your partner does to get a better understanding of how much effort something takes. And finally, take the time to acknowledge what the other person is doing. And every now and then, even express your appreciation. That'll go a long way. I'm Dr. Sanjay Gupta, helping you live a better life.
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0: 833-YO-DUMMY is open 24/7 for all your hot takes.
3: So at the end of the show the other day, Audrey, you're talking about your crappy former landlord, the house that you just moved out of, how they were trying to bilk you for another, how much?
4: So I ended up paying almost like $5,600 in a security deposit, but it was over the course of the 15-month lease period that I was in. So I ended up paying like $350 extra dollars.
3: But then they came back to you demanding another almost $3,000?
4: Yeah, so they, at the very end, they said, hey, before you know you depart, we really just need a little bit extra money from you. And it ended up being $2,800, like you said. And it was like charging me for things like salt for the hard water system or softening system.
3: Yeah. Well,
4: and things like that ended up equaling, in their minds, $2,800.
3: You're not the only one who's had problems with landlords.
5: Yeah, I got one for you guys. Art Felix here. Not only is my property manager a snake in the grass, she's the trustee on my mom's trust for us. And yeah, this woman so far has cleaned out our bank account, sold the rental property, and now kicking us out of our own family home. So yeah, that's property managers for you. Thanks. Bye.
6: Message deleted.
4: How does something like that happen? I hear stories like this, and I don't understand. How did your property manager end up being the trustee of your mother?
3: It's wild.
4: I am very...
3: Also,
4: I have questions.
3: The person that your mom made a trustee and is in charge of the family estate slash assets has gotten to the point where she's kicking you out of your family home?
4: Dirty. I just have a lot of questions about that.
3: Here's another one for you.
7: Hi, I'm just calling about the renter situation. I had something similar where we rented a house for about a year, and then we told them we were going to build a house. They ended up not liking that, so they decided to kick us out of our house a month before Christmas, and then try to get everything reset up for Christmas, and it did not go well. It took us another 6 months. We had to rent a place. It took us 6 months to get into our house. Our rent skyrocketed after a six-month lease agreement, and then we finally moved into our house. And I've also been on the other spectrum where I've rented a house and I've had to get lawyers involved because they did not pay their rent. Enjoy your show. Love you guys.
6: Message
4: my goodness. I mean, it's just so funny because my mom had a house that she was renting out to people, and they would just like go and get new dishwashers and then just bill her for them. And she'd be like, okay. And then there's me. There's me who gets stuck with like 9,000 worth of not damages just getting charged to me. And I'm like, how did I want my mom as a landlord. I want to be able to bill her. Why am I getting billed? That doesn't feel fair. Dang, man.
3: Well, I don't know if it actually like solves your problem, but at least everyone has problems. So that's good.
4: Well, I mean, what's insane is they think I'm paying $9,000.
3: Yeah. They don't know who they're messing with.
4: The hospitals ain't even getting money. What do you think you're getting money for?
3: I got medical debt, bitch.
4: Come try and collect.
3: Come on. Try it.
4: Good luck.
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1: I got me a dog.
2: It's the Redneck Report on Dave and Mahoney.
3: Okay, Audrey, you were correct. It is a naked man.
4: Always a naked man.
3: Does happen a lot more with dudes. Just feels like it's been a bit of a trend as of late. This guy, though, fully nude, however, was still wearing his stylish hat.
5: Okay, I appreciate that. Is that a haberdashery? Is that a hat place?
3: A haberdashery?
5: Maybe. I'll look that up.
3: So a man was seen naked just walking around the park, and it was unusual because he was, for whatever reason, got fully nude but then decided to put his hat back on. The story gained attention because of the headline, which is, you know, he was basically saying he took off all of his clothes because it's just so hot outside. The temperature in his area.
5: I mean, he's not wrong. We are in August. It is hot as hell.
3: The dog days of summer.
5: Yeah, man. Like, this is the, we are in that, August is usually the worst month, in my opinion.
3: Yeah.
5: So, I understand the frustration and maybe wanting to just completely strip nude. Haberdashery, they do sell hats, but also other garments as well.
3: So, another guy was being inappropriate with his nudity. A 30-year-old man was hanging out at a McDonald's, and I guess he was following a woman around the restaurant, exposing his McDingling.
5: Oh, yeah. No.
3: Yeah.
4: McDingdong.
5: I feel like what they should do is they should hit him with a, if he's got his ding-a-ling out, get one of those, because you know they got those new fried apple pies. They're back at McDonald's for a limited time. I had one a couple days ago, and they are like lava. Just like open, crack one of those things up and scald, and just scald them.
3: Put it right on there. Yeah. So a Florida man,
5: American pie his ass. He will not be whipping it out anytime soon.
3: So a Florida man was robbing boats. He got into a boat cabin and was stealing a whole bunch of stuff, stole some power tools, etc. And interesting, this particular thief, because he was dressed as Superman while doing it.
4: My least favorite character.
5: Really? He is very boring.
4: He is pretty boring. Right now, we just had Spider-Man released in theaters. We've got Doomsday on the way. That's like the least relevant character you've got in your closet. Also, you have Superman costume in your closet.
5: And a cape.
3: And you put it on and then you're like, I'm going Robin.
5: A cape. Definitely not very functional, I will say. But robbing boats feels like, if you're going to rob things, boats, like what?
3: Pretty low. I mean, what are you getting? Honestly, like, what are you stealing out of a boat?
5: You don't even leave it. You're not leaving your laptop on a boat. Yeah. You're not, you know, there's not rogue cash. No. You know that's a dick move when they break into your car and they steal your center console change.
3: Mm-hmm.
5: You're like, man, I was saving that for something.
3: So a 54-year-old man, his name is Clifford, he was arrested after allegedly getting into a confrontation with a guy that was coming to repossess his truck. He allegedly pulled out a tomahawk when the two men were attempting to tow his truck away, and he told them to stop and then got into his truck that they were trying to repossess so that way they could not repossess it. They say that he later exited the vehicle while holding the tomahawk and was pointing it at the guys. And, I mean, you and I both know a decent amount of repo dudes.
5: Yeah.
3: They are not to be trifled with.
5: They're all strapped.
3: Yes.
5: And like ready to shoot somebody. Your tomahawk is not gonna beat a gun, brother. Now you're going to get arrested because you're threatening them and you're going to lose your car. Not the brightest move from this fellow.
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12: Back in 2019, I made a documentary for HBO called One Nation Under Stress. And what was true then is still true now. Money and financial problems are consistently ranked as the number one cause of stress in the United States. And a brand new study out of the Mayo Clinic found that worrying about money may age the heart even faster than traditional risk factors. Unlike an acute stressor, such as a short-term work deadline or a brief illness, financial strain is often chronic and ongoing. And because money affects so many aspects of daily life, financial stress can be difficult to escape. Even so, financial stress does not mean you're doomed. It just means you need to double down on the things you know are good for heart health: diet, exercise, sleep, and of course, not smoking. I'm Dr. Sanjay Gupta, helping you live a better life.
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1: If you guys had to guess what the kinkiest state in the entire country is, what would you guess?
2: Nevada.
3: My guess is Utah.
1: Utah. 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Okay.
3: Yeah, I think it's the most, you know, you figure out which one's like the most religious state. 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
1: 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So it's not Utah, Mahoney, although I don't think you're necessarily wrong on that. I just think that they make it so hard to be able to view adult content.
3: Oh, this is to view stuff. Okay.
1: Well, so the study ranked what they call the kinkiest behaviors as far as what the interests are and the actual behaviors themselves. Number one in the entire country, New Mexico.
2: Huh. I don't know would much about New Mexico, yeah.
3: Would not have guessed New Mexico.
1: New Mexico ranked first with a kink score of 91.6, and that is a high rate of kink-related searches and reported activity.
2: What are the searches?
1: Well, so, I mean, there's all kinds of different stuff, but a lot of, like, the BDSM and bondage and, you know, orgies. Texas is actually pretty high up on the list for orgies, believe it or not. They call it the Lone Star State.
2: Interesting. You know, because I always wonder about what the kinks are. Because, seriously, with what's that one? 50 Shades of Grey movie. I feel like there was a big BDSM movement Dom sub movement. And I just wonder where we're at in the kinks. Because every time I feel like you hear about people going online, it's always like the step stuff. So I'm glad to see that that's not the number one. I'm really happy to see that that's not the number one.
1: Yeah, interesting that a lot of these states I just wouldn't expect. I mean, because you think, okay, well, like big states like New York and California. Like California was 40th on the list.
3: Well, there's so many people there that I feel like, you know, it's, but if you, maybe
1: New York kind of middle of the pack, 21st.
2: Well, you also maybe think of it like this. The states, to Mahoney's point, the states where there's like a little bit more the weird that's available, you're probably having those conversations that you're not having to like search them online. Searching a kink online makes me feel like those states don't really have the privilege of exploration with partners.
3: Well, and sure, with New Mexico, that's a pretty, you know, it's a weird state in general. So, like, let your freak flag fly.
1: Oregon came in right after New Mexico. That kind of checks out. Uh-huh. Arkansas was third, interestingly.
2: See, this is what I'm saying. So my stance stands because California, there's a lot of people, to Mahoney's point, and a lot of people who are very free, you know, to be themselves. And then I don't really foresee New Mexico, Arkansas, and Texas really allowing to be like, hey, on a first date, are you into bondage?
1: Also on the list in the top 10, Vermont, North Dakota, New Hampshire, Connecticut, Washington, Rhode Island, and Alaska.
2: I 1000% that checks out.
1: Yeah.
2: I mean, if you think about the people who are so uptight, I don't really feel like any of those places are really loosey-goosey as far as, like, sex is concerned.
1: How dare you say that Connecticut is
3: Vermont,
1: not loosey-goosey?
3: We bust out the maple syrup play in Vermont.
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1: Jeff is joining us today with a family secret of his own. What's going on, Jeff?
2: My dad, after my mom had passed away about 20 years ago, my dad started dating again, and he was dating this lady probably about 15 years ago, and he was taking the lady on vacation with him, and she parked the car in our backyard. Well, I wasn't living there. My wife and I weren't living there at all, but he told us to take care of the house and everything while he was gone. So I guess my sister, she did not like my dad dating again. She did not like the fact that he was dating or the new lady at all, so she decided to go and take an axe to her car.
1: Oh my gosh.
3: Whoa.
1: That doesn't seem appropriate. I mean, I understand, you know, you have a hard time seeing, you know, your parent move on, but that is also a pretty natural part of life.
4: Is your sister nuts?
1: Yeah, that's where I was going with that. Did it surprise you that your sister did that, or were you like, I can see it?
2: No, I to think back, I mean, my sister's always been a little fruity, so I always knew that she was going to do something stupid like that, but she took an axe to the body, and then she actually got a knife and started cutting up the seats and everything, and so somehow my dad's dog, Ruby, she was a little Jack Russell, got inside the car, and they thought it was her inside that did all the damage, but it was definitely my sister.
1: I mean, that is psychotic behavior to, one, take an axe to a car, but then after you've taken an axe to the entire car, go, that's not enough. Let me go slice up all of the seats.
3: I get, like, pouring sugar in the tank or slashing the tires or pulling the stems. Those are, or keying the car.
1: Smashing a windshield.
3: Put an axe and then cutting up the inside. So when they return from this trip, what happened?
2: My dad actually asked us and everything what happened, and we saw anything going. He's like, no, of course not. He attributed it to vandals, you know, kids that were in the neighborhood and everything.
4: Because
2: and,
4: why would you think it's your own kids?
1: Yeah.
2: Yeah, exactly. And later on, before my dad had passed away, I told my dad, your daughter did it.
1: And how did he react?
2: Oh, he was really steamed. He was pissed off for a long time because he had to pay for all the damage. I mean, he was shocked, but he just dished out a lot of money to get the lady's car back together and all that. And they didn't last long. As a couple. So my sister did her job, but it was
1: ran
2: a family
1: off.
2: Secret for a long time.
1: Dude, so that's psychotic on a level with your sister doing that to the car to begin with.
4: Man,
1: but then also to be doing that to your dad. Like he lost his wife. It's been 5 years. He's trying to move on and just live out the rest of his life.
3: Or maybe that
1: happy.
3: Woman would have ruined his life though. Maybe this was the catalyst.
4: It's your parents' first time living too. And the second that it's for kids for you to realize that, like, and then look back at your sister who, sorry, dude, she's nuts.
1: Hey, what is your sister up to today?
2: Oh, she's retired.
4: Well, from
2: I'd
4: what?
2: Like to say retired. She doesn't, she has,
1: demolition.
2: She hasn't had a job in 20 years, so she called herself retired.
1: Oh, what are those?
3: Enter some lumberjack competitions, man. She sounds like she's got some potential.
4: May I ask a follow-up question? Has your sister ever worn a pair of sticky socks before?
2: No, I don't think so.
4: Now, if I haven't, your sister hasn't, then that's f***ed up. Put that bitch in the institution.
3: Different times. It was a different time.
4: That ain't fair.
3: What a story, man. That's
4: that
3: crazy.
4: Wow. Not even a day.
2: Audrey, Dave, and Mahoney, it was a pleasure talking to you guys. I hope you guys have a great day.
0: Dave and Mahoney.
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0: This September in Chicago, Riot Fest is going down once again, and we want you to be there with a friend, VIP style. 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I got one for you right now. Some of the bands are going to be at Riot Fest: 21 Pilots, Rise Against, Tool, Pierce the Veil. Just a small little nibble of this giant, just amazing cookie of a concert. 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

0: Dave and Mahoney.
1: Mahoney, there is a new viral hack that is going on that involves McDonald's. So you being the expert, I thought I'd bring it to you to see how you feel about it.
2: Okay, let's hear it, Dave.
1: All right, so this took place on TikTok, and it's kind of ignited a whole bunch of debate on the internet whether or not this is something that people would want to try or not. So it involves going to McDonald's and getting a triple cheeseburger. Do you ever go triple cheeseburger?
2: Rarely, but I've imbibed from time to time before.
1: So the video is posted by some food creator who does a whole bunch of content around food, and they say it's an unusual combination that brings together all of the things that you love. So it's hot and salty with the burger, and then it also mixes in cold. So we've seen things like this in the past, you know, where you're like dipping the Wendy's French fries into the Frosty.
2: Right, the Blizz
1: like
2: dog famously that we created for Dairy Queen.
1: If you're
2: the
1: unfamiliar, that's the
2: corn dog dipped into a Dairy Queen Blizzard.
1: Right, we had to sign away the rights to that.
2: We did.
1: In order to even pitch them.
2: We were young and dumb and did not know the law.
3: Stupid. Yeah. If I would have been in that room, we would have been making money off of that.
1: Yeah.
3: I would have never let you guys sign those rights away. What were you thinking?
1: We were just so excited for the idea of people experiencing the Blizz Dog.
3: And then they just took it and then shelved it.
1: I know. But you know what? One day they're going to bring it back. We know that it's coming eventually. I mean, Dairy Queen eventually is going to introduce the Blizz Dog. And it may be many, many generations from now because they know how lucrative this idea is. It'll be the thing that they use.
3: Is this the dreams that they sold you?
1: To save their brand eventually.
3: This is the bag of dreams they sold you, Dave. Yeah. We're just doing our part. Tank.
1: We may be long dead, but we will still be the Dairy Kings.
2: Of Dairy Queen.
3: Yeah. No, y'all Blizz Dogs.
1: So this again, a little bit different.
2: So what's this one?
1: This is a triple cheeseburger, and you dunk it in ice cold Coca-Cola.
2: No, I'm passing on that. I don't want soggy buns, man.
3: Oh, soggy buns.
2: I don't want soggy buns. Yeah, me and Sir Mix-a-Lot don't want no soggy buns unless you ain't got none, hon.
3: Nope, that's not what the words are,
1: that's
3: Mahoney.
1: Not right at all.
3: I do want us to have a discussion, though. Things that you can dip into a beverage that would be like a Coke sort of thing.
1: Yeah.
3: Are there any, like other than ice cream, that you can dunk in that?
1: No.
3: I don't think nothing deserves to be dunked inside of that.
2: Stuff that becomes soggy. Doesn't feel like, I mean, you can cook,
3: things with Coke.
2: Sure, absolutely. Yeah. But dipping something into it.
3: We need to leave that idea alone.
1: Yeah, because drinking a Coke while you're eating a burger. That is an American classic, but dunking it, you're right, the soginess of it.
2: I'm thinking any item, like, again, the fried apple pie is back for a limited time. The old school one from,
3: they
2: like,
3: they're not, man.
2: They're just so good. That's the thing. They're just good. I want to spread the news.
3: Hot on the brain.
2: Like, even those, and those are crispy. Like, even dipping those into a Coke wouldn't be good.
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1: 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Audrey, we've talked about how the air fryers now have cameras, the refrigerators have cameras. What do you feel about robotic little vacuums having cameras as well?
2: Well, they have to have a camera so they can see they're bumping into or not. And I would like my robot vacuum to have a camera so in the event of a potty accident, doesn't do the smudge.
1: We've heard about that before where a dog goes poo and the little Roomba doesn't know any better. And it
2: I've had that happen.
1: Have you really?
2: So for those who don't know, I got a puppy about a year ago and I had just kind of let her out for the very first time of freedom of not kenneling her during the day.
1: Yeah.
2: And of course,
1: about as well as you'd expect.
2: Yeah, man. And I had to throw the Roomba thing. I mean, it wasn't a Roomba, but one of those like e-vacuums away. And it literally left like a roller crap mark all the way to the front door. And then it turned around and then made another roller crap mark all the way down the hallway.
1: A little poo U-turn.
2: Thankfully, it wasn't on carpet.
1: Oh, God.
2: But I was like, you've got to be kidding me, man. Only if this thing had a vacuum with eyeballs.
1: Was that the end for that robot vacuum? Like, can you recover after that? Or is that like, it's over?
2: I mean, no, man. Some people probably would clean it.
1: Yeah.
2: But for me, I just
1: kind of the trash you go.
2: Yeah, man.
1: So the U.S. government has expanded a national security crackdown on foreign-made robotic devices affecting certain robotic vacuums and other autonomous machines. So the FCC, the Federal Communications Commission, is restricting new imports of advanced robotic devices that use sensors, wireless connectivity, and the autonomous navigation technology.
2: So no foreigns in the vacuum industry.
1: No Chinese vacuums are allowed in here.
2: Okay.
1: The rule applies to robotic vacuums, lawnmowers, other ground-based robots that meet specific technical requirements, including their weight and sensors and internet connectivity.
2: This was like warfare. I'm not going to lie.
1: They're saying it's because of security concerns.
2: Yeah. I mean, whenever we're talking about the concern, jokes aside, the concern of foreign-made robotics with cameras where their software system and everything that's being read by these systems is in other countries and they're worried about our data being breached or whatever it is being breached in foreign countries, that feels like war. Like spying.
1: I mean, I get it, but like, am I just naive? Like, the stuff that happens in my house is just not that interesting.
2: Well, but I think that they're wanting your phone because you have an app. And
1: then
2: the app is connected to your phone.
1: Uh-huh.
2: And then you have some people who don't pay attention to what they're clicking. And then you're giving it access to all of the background platforms from app to app sharing. And you have to turn off your locations. And then it gets your photos on your phone.
1: Yeah.
2: It's not just about what you're doing in your home. It's about what you're giving your phone access to from your robot.
1: Well, good news. They're not coming out and actively confiscating existing robots. That's the, if you have a little robot vacuum, they're not going to come to your house and steal your Roomba yet.
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8: As a parent, when you send your kid off to school in the morning, you know that they're going to be learning, they're going to be spending time with their friends. But new study out of UCSF found adolescents are spending an average of 70 minutes of their school day on their phones. Now, some kids will say they need their phones to help with schoolwork, but this study found that they were spending the vast majority of their screen time on TikTok, Instagram, and Snapchat, not really apps that you're going to be turning to for homework help. Now, the study's lead author said, "Don't blame kids for using their phones at school. Teach them how to resist them. Focus on what they'd get by putting them aside rather than what you're taking away. Explain how phones could hurt their academic performance, and also remind them of this. Nothing takes the place of real face-to-face friendships." I'm Dr. Sanjay Gupta, helping you live a better life.
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0: is Dave and Mahoney.
1: So there's been all these studies that have come out about Gen Z and how they're not drinking as much. And as it turns out, Gen Z is definitely drinking less, but it's not just them. Also, the older generation is drinking a lot less. And so all of the bars out there are going, well, this kind of sucks for us being, you know, a bar that serves alcohol to people because that's like our whole thing. So if Gen Z's not drinking as much, and
2: it's because you're pricing them out. Let's understand that you're charging $25 for a cocktail. Bring back penny beer nights.
1: Yeah.
2: Watch what happens. Watch.
1: You have to invite them in with the fill your cup for a buck. You know, that's what we used to have it when we had college night. You could literally bring any size cup with you and they would fill it for $1.
2: Yeah. What was there was like a beer and a Jack Daniel's shot combo too at some bars. Yeah. I mean, like, bring back what bars used to be. If you're a dive bar, stop trying to not be a dive bar.
1: $2 Beam and Cokes, baby.
2: Yeah.
3: We would do $2 PBR Master Cylinders and dollar shots of Jägermeister.
2: Yes.
3: Right. Those were the best nights.
1: And it worked. Like, you still emptied out our bank accounts.
3: Right.
1: You know, we were still worried that when you ran our debit card at the end of the night that it may not work. But Gen Z, because they're drinking less, the bars are basically going, well, we're going to cater to Gen X now instead of like the younger generation, which is an interesting move because I don't know exactly how you do that. Do you just like load up a bunch of more chairs and Creed on touch tunes? But they said that because Gen Z has changed the way that people drink, many young adults reducing alcohol consumption and drinking more selectively, that a lot of bars and nightlife businesses are adapting to offering some mocktails and non-alcoholic drinks as alternative social experiences to attract the younger customers. But a lot of them are just saying, we got to cater to like middle-aged people now because we're just not going to convince a younger, a whole generation to drink if they're not into it.
2: Right. So, but I mean, like, if you're thinking about Gen X, that's like also people who are newly retired. So like they probably are drinking.
1: Yeah. I feel like that's what I would do if I didn't have to work.
2: Just,
1: you know, move to the
2: villages.
1: You're
2: doing happy hours. Yeah. You're going out. It's probably just like live music.
3: Yeah, 40. Well, I don't know if they're retired. And so Gen X technically is 46 through 61. That's close to retirement, hopefully.
2: So, but I mean, you have money.
1: Yeah.
2: You most likely have the most money you probably will.
3: These are the biggest earning years of most any adult's life are the 46 to 61.
2: Correct.
3: That bracket
2: so
3: right there.
2: So that's not a bad marketing choice, I don't think. I mean, if you're going after the people who have the money.
1: Right.
2: And I mean, still that's like what doing everything it? Else does.
1: Yeah. And still like going out. I think you're right, Mahoney, though. Like chairs is important. Like
2: and some live music, soft.
3: Soft, super loud. Music. I want to be able to talk.
1: Yeah, and still watch the game. I want the music to be enjoyable but not distracting because we've gotten to the point in life where I don't know if you guys have experienced this yet because I'm a couple of years older than you, Mahoney, and older than you, Audrey, certainly. Where like
2: certainly.
1: If I like what 12 years older than you,
2: something like that.
1: Where I'm driving and if I really have to concentrate, like turn the radio down. Yeah.
3: That's how we concentrate.
1: Okay,
3: more.
1: That's not just a that's,
2: all of the time. I think that's an ADHD thing, dude. I don't know. I don't know if that's age. I've been doing that my whole life. I had to take a left turn. The music goes off.
1: Gotta focus, baby.
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1: Oh, good. More singing.
0: Have landed here for your enjoyment.
2: Been a long time since a book of love, yeah.
0: It's Cover Your Ears. On Dave and Mahoney.
3: Some of the biggest rock songs ever released. You are trying to figure out what they are with 30 seconds on the clock for each one of them. Mike is joining us today. Mike, you got Mahoney and Audrey available as lifelines should you need them. Are you ready for your first one?
4: Yes, I am.
3: All right. 88,000 views on this one. Good luck. Here we go.

0: about 88,000 views. Over to you, Mike. Do you know that one?
1: Oh, that's Stone. That's a guess. Stone Temple Pilots.
0: No, you might want to use a lifeline on that. You can tag in either Mahoney or.
1: I'll use a lifeline on this one.
0: All right, you want to
1: use a lifeline?
0: Yeah, you want to use Mahoney or Audrey?
1: We'll use Mahoney first.
2: That is Alice in Chains, Man in a Box.
0: That is. Good use of your lifeline. All right.
2: Grunge era band. Yeah, you are on the right track.
0: The next one here is a tuba cover. It's got 1.1 million views. Here we go.
3: Oh, jeez. Gross.

0: unfortunately, we have to stop that masterpiece right there.
1: You know, that song was damn near perfect. The only thing missing, I thought, was that tuba. So, yeah, I mean, that may be the perfect version of that song.
0: Mike, do you know it?
2: Pink Floyd, Another Brick in the Wall. Yeah.
0: All right, so you got two full points. You can't use another lifeline, so Audrey is out. And you can win it right here with a full point on this one. But, again, you don't have any more lifelines. If you don't get this one, we'll go on to the last one. 604,000 views.

0: we'll stop it right there. Hard band to cover. They did a pretty good job. Mike for the win. Do you know it?
1: Is that Led Zeppelin? Mm-hmm. And I don't know. I can't think of the title.
0: Any guesses at all? Or do you just want to go with a half point?
1: I'll just do the half point.
0: All right. We'll go to that was Immigrant Song is what you're looking for there. So you got 2.5. All you need on this last one is the artist or the song, and you win this one. Also very popular, the most popular one of the day, 1.2 million views. Here we go.

0: you're wondering what instrument that was, that is what Mahoney used to play when he was in a band back in the day. That was the keytar.
1: Shredding on it. Which, not an easy song to play on the keytar, I will say.
0: All right, Mike, for the win.
2: Is that the Eagles?
0: Nope.
2: Nope. You know what? I'm drawing a blank on this one.
3: See you later.
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0: For the steal, Fred, do you know it?
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4: Now seems as good a time as any to remind you, you don't always have to take healthy habits to the extreme. Not only are you unlikely to stick with something that's difficult, even if you can keep it up, it's probably going to be to the detriment of something else. And chances are that something else is more important. So if you're on a quest to improve your health, I promise the basics are going to take you much further. I'm talking about diet. Try and be as plant-based as possible. Exercise, meaning multiple rounds of cardio and strength training, and sleep. For most people, 7 to 9 hours a night. I like to think of these things as sort of a three-legged stool, right? If you're not doing any one of them, it's really hard to keep balanced with the others. The key here is you don't have to strive for perfection. Doing anything is going to be better than nothing. I'm Dr. Sanjay Gupta, helping you live a better life.
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0: Mahoney.
1: The most annoying thing that somebody can do on a plane is what, I ask you? Because we had that story.
2: Out.
1: What's that?
2: Toes out.
1: Toes out. That's something that happens pretty common as far as, you know, being on a flight and somebody decides to take their shoes off. That's not an unheard
3: just
1: of
3: straight
1: thing.
3: Just straight busting ass, too.
2: Ooh, yeah. Farting on a plane.
3: Just ass busting.
2: Altitude makes you fart more and burp. Fun fact. But so that's why it's so stinky in the air.
1: Okay, so I understand, like, if somebody, like, lets out a fart. But have you ever been next to a serial farter?
3: Yeah.
1: Because there's been times where you're on a plane, and, like, I've almost been to the point where I'm like, whoever is farting, like, just go stop. To the bathroom,
3: so
1: man.
3: Stop. My wife was on a flight coming back from Minneapolis, and there was somebody who was just busting so much ass this entire flight that there was somebody, there people were starting to yell. Like, legitimately
1: stop
3: yell.
1: Stop farting!
3: some guy goes, somebody needs some Beano! And I'm like, first off, when was the last time any of us heard a Beano reference?
1: Right.
2: It's been some time, at least 20 years.
3: It's been a hot minute since any of us have heard about Beano, but she said it was to the point where everybody around there was just angry and mad because it was hot and it was like humid.
2: Oh, and farty. So in this room, everyone gross. Kind of thinks that farting and toes out and maybe even a loud phone might probably be the most egregious things you could do on an airplane.
1: And somehow we have stumbled across something that is even more annoying than all of those things combined.
3: Is it stand-up comedy or somebody random singing on the intercom?
1: No. What? So this is a 40-year-old woman who was on an Alaska Airlines flight, and she decided that she was going to start preaching to the passengers.
3: Oh,
1: she's going to start evangelizing to them on this flight from Orlando to San Diego, so that's a long flight. She stood up in the aisle and started delivering a religious message telling passengers that they can be part of God's plan if they just simply turn to Jesus.
3: But wouldn't that, doesn't that almost feel like that's a terroristic threat? Like, you know, if you're in the middle of a flight, you start talking about, well, let's all join God. I think you're going to try to crash this plane.
1: Right.
3: I'm getting out the seatbelt extender and I'm taking out that bitch's knees.
2: You're right, Mahoney. I think I would be really freaked out.
3: For real.
2: Yeah, I mean, yeah.
3: That's not like, hey, there's a time and place for your...
2: And the air is not
3: but
2: it.
3: On a plane is not the place for that, where we're all like one sneeze away from dying.
1: Yeah, I mean, I would respect it if she at least like passed around an offering plate. You know, she had a little side hustle going on, trying to make some... Like,
2: some
1: Cheez-Its. I would understand
3: that. Yeah, have the body of Christ. Are you going to hand me some wine? Like, what are we doing here?
1: Yeah,
3: if we're going to do it right.
1: Right, if I'm going to get some wine out of it, okay, yeah. You know, I may let it slide. But yeah, otherwise shut the up.
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15: A better life with Dr. Sanjay Gupta.
16: As a parent, when you send your kid off to school in the morning, you know that they're going to be learning, they're going to be spending time with their friends. But new study out of UCSF found adolescents are spending an average of 70 minutes of their school day on their phones. Now, some kids will say they need their phones to help with schoolwork, but this study found that they were spending the vast majority of their screen time on TikTok, Instagram, and Snapchat. Not really apps that you're going to be turning to for homework help. Now, the study's lead author said, don't blame kids for using their phones at school. Teach them how to resist them. Focus on what they'd get by putting them aside rather than what you're taking away. Explain how phones could hurt their academic performance, and also remind them of this. Nothing takes the place of real face-to-face friendships. I'm Dr. Sanjay Gupta, helping you live a better life.

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8: 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Strength and conditioning specialist Dana Santis told us, with body weight training, you create progressive overload by changing joint angles, adding instability, or choosing more challenging variations of the same exercise. Two other factors driving progressive overload are time under tension and muscular fatigue. That means the amount of time your muscles are engaged during a movement, the slower the movement, the harder it will be until you reach the point where you can't do another rep with good form. You want to stop before you collapse. Also, remember this, pay attention to your breath. So important.

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5: Back in 2019, I made a documentary for HBO called One Nation Under Stress. And what was true then is still true now. Money and financial problems are consistently ranked as the number one cause of stress in the United States. And a brand new study out of the Mayo Clinic found that worrying about money may age the heart even faster than traditional risk factors. Unlike an acute stressor, such as a short-term work deadline or a brief illness, financial strain is often chronic and ongoing. And because money affects so many aspects of daily life, financial stress can be difficult to escape. Even so, financial stress does not mean you're doomed. Just means you need to double down on the things you know are good for heart health: diet, exercise, sleep, and of course, not smoking. I'm Dr. Sanjay Gupta, helping you live a better life.
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0: It's Dave and Mahoney. Dave
1: and Mahoney. A 30-year-old man was hanging out at a McDonald's, and I guess he was following a woman around the restaurant exposing his McDingling.
2: Oh, yeah. No.
3: McDingdong.
2: I feel like what they should do is they should hit him with a, if he's got his dingling out, because you know they got those new fried apple pies. They're back at McDonald's for a limited time. I had one a couple days ago, and they are like lava. Crack one of those things up and just scald him.
1: Put it right on there.
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11: Back in 2019, I made a documentary for HBO called One Nation Under Stress. And what was true then is still true now. Money and financial problems are consistently ranked as the number one cause of stress in the United States. And a brand new study out of the Mayo Clinic found that worrying about money may age the heart even faster than traditional risk factors. Unlike an acute stressor, such as a short-term work deadline or a brief illness, financial strain is often chronic and ongoing. And because money affects so many aspects of daily life, financial stress can be difficult to escape. Even so, financial stress does not mean you're doomed. It just means you need to double down on the things you know are good for heart health. Diet, exercise, sleep, and of course not smoking. I'm Dr. Sanjay Gupta, helping you live a better life.
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4: A Better Life with Dr. Sanjay Gupta.
5: I read this interesting story the other day, which was written by a colleague of mine, about why so-called, quote, admin nights are the new book club for busy adults. Now, I learned this is a term coined by journalist Chris Collin, who wrote about this life hack in the Wall Street Journal. An admin night is when people come together for a night, a fun night, while holding one another accountable to an assignment. The ones usually considered back burner tasks, the ones that you've been putting off. The person you choose to do an admin night with matters a lot because that's your accountability partner. That's what one person told us. People love the social aspect because it can bring these boring tasks to light, make them feel more fun, and where you go matters as well. You need to have enough space and hopefully not too many distractions. And again, don't forget to leave some time for fun. I'm Dr. Sanjay Gupta, helping you live a better life.
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1: Hey, this is Matt Schultz from Cage the Elephant. This is our new song, Beaches in Tennessee. It's your music plus.
0: Cage the Elephant's Matt Schultz on how the song Beaches in Tennessee was written.
1: Yeah, Brad had written this really sick riff that he'd showed me months before, and we were all excited about it. He laid it down. The producer came in, and they started building out the track. Jared came in and laid down the drums, and then the song came together fairly quickly after that. I usually improv melodies over it, and we choose the ones that kind of speak to us. But yeah, it was an awesome day.

0: was Cage the Elephant, Beaches in Tennessee. It's your music plus.
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14: A better life with Dr. Sanjay Gupta.
15: I read this interesting story the other day, which was written by a colleague of mine, about why so-called, quote, admin nights are the new book club for busy adults. Now, I learned this is a term coined by journalist Chris Collin, who wrote about this life hack in the Wall Street Journal. An admin night is when people come together for a night, a fun night, while holding one another accountable to an assignment. The ones usually considered back burner tasks, the ones that you've been putting off. The person you choose to do an admin night with matters a lot, because that's your accountability partner. That's what one person told us. People love the social aspect because it can bring these boring tasks to light, make them feel more fun, and where you go matters as well. You need to have enough space and hopefully not too many distractions. And again, don't forget to leave some time for fun. I'm Dr. Sanjay Gupta, helping you live a better life.
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0: 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Where it's time once again to get you qualified for this trip to go see Riot Fest VIP style in Chicago for you and a friend. 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That will get you qualified for.
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5: A better life with Dr. Sanjay Gupta.
6: I read this interesting story the other day, which was written by a colleague of mine, about why so-called, quote, admin nights are the new book club for busy adults. Now, I learned this is a term coined by journalist Chris Collin, who wrote about this life hack in the Wall Street Journal. An admin night is when people come together for a night, a fun night, while holding one another accountable to an assignment. The ones usually considered back burner tasks, the ones that you've been putting off. The person you choose to do an admin night with matters a lot, because that's your accountability partner. That's what one person told us. People love the social aspect because it can bring these boring tasks to light, make them feel more fun, and where you go matters as well. You need to have enough space and hopefully not too many distractions. And again, don't forget to leave some time for fun. I'm Dr. Sanjay Gupta, helping you live a better life.
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6: Across the country right now, at this very moment, there are probably arguments taking place about who's doing more of the housework, the homework, the shuttling of kids from this activity to that. It's true. By and large, women do more of this than men. But doesn't have to be that way. And if you and your spouse can level that playing field, it's going to make both of you and your kids happier. Psychologist Yelena Kecmanovic says this might be how you get there. As hard as it might be at first, try to think of your partner like a teammate, not an adversary. Learn how to do some of the chores your partner does to get a better understanding of how much effort something takes. And finally, take the time to acknowledge what the other person is doing. And every now and then, even express your appreciation. That'll go a long way. I'm Dr. Sanjay Gupta, helping you live a better life.
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0: 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Hello. Happy Tuesday to you. Welcome to the Icky Life. I am your host, Icky, broadcasting from Eugene, Oregon. A very hazy Eugene, Oregon. But happy to be here. Grateful to have you here with me. Hopefully the day's been treating you well. JP back in studio. Survived the camping trip.
1: Yes. Hello. And happy Tuesday to you.
0: You weren't feeling well after the camping. Were you just exhausted? Was it brown bottle flu?
1: No, not brown bottle. I was just exhausted. Yeah, man. Just sore. And I got up yesterday and just could hardly move. I was really congested.
0: Did you have a lot of smoke where you're camping?
1: Not really, no. We didn't have any smoke in the area. I seemed to be in the campfire smoke at my campfire no matter where I stood.
0: Oh, well, that's just the way.
1: No, it is actually really beautiful out the whole time we were there. Yeah, no smoke.
0: Wow, well, you lucked out, and then you drove back home, and we had the smoke waiting
1: for
0: you.
1: Now here it is.
0: It was weird. I mean, you were at home yesterday, so I'm not sure if you were looking out the window the entire day, but at noon, it was still blue skies, and then by the time I started the show right now, it was already, like, moving in and getting thick. I'm like, wow, that was a quick switch. I also learned that it's thicker, we're on the fourth story here in Valley River Center, it's thicker, looks thicker from up here than it does from down on the street.
1: Oh.
0: Because I was just down there. I'm like, oh, that's not too bad. And you come up here and it looks like we're actually in hell.
1: Yeah, because we can see all the way through. Well, can't see through the distance
0: it
1: anymore.
0: Might be because
1: that's the problem.
0: We're up in it a little bit. So it's smoky outside. One of our new sales girls who lives over on the coast and only comes over here a few days of the week. And she's like, is this just a normal haze or is that smoke? Definitely 100%
1: definitely
0: smoke. We officially have wildfires in Lane County. And the entire state is on fire. If you look at one of those maps, it is horribly depressing and terrifying because
1: that is.
0: Yesterday we officially broke the record of the amount of acres burned in one season, and it's the 4th of August. It's not good.
1: No, it's not, man.
0: Therefore, us here in Eugene, some positive news is this should only last a couple days. It should, like, three, maybe by Friday. We'll be back to some clear skies if the winds can change, but it's be careful.
1: Yeah, just stay indoors if you can. Try not to do any excessive running.
0: I ran last night. I even talked on the air like, I really shouldn't. It would be unintelligent of me to go out and run in this. And then on the way driving home, I saw two people running. I'm like, I'm doing it. Screw it. That's all I needed was that one little push. And it wasn't bad because it wasn't like this yet. I did think I did something really dumb at first because, I don't know, a mile and a half into the run, my eyes started burning really, really bad. And I'm like, crap, I'm far away and my eyes are burning from the smoke. It wasn't the smoke, it was my new sunscreen. It sucks, I hate it. And and it wants all eye burns to die a horrible death. But I would not advise it today. And we'll get into your training here in a minute and see how that was supposed to start last Wednesday.
1: Oh, I did a lot of exercise over the weekend, let you know.
0: Oh, okay. Just like camping stuff?
1: Everything we did was uphill, and it was not easy to do.
0: Excellent.
1: So, yeah, I got my steps in over the weekend. That's the concern.
0: Okay. We'll get in more detail here a little bit later. 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This is some Incubus. 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

0: MGMT here on the Icky Life on 103.7 KNRQ. My name is Icky, JP in studio as well. And this week, getting you qualified for a trip to go see Riot Fest in Chicago this upcoming September, which is the true sweet spot to be in Chicago. The humidity's burnt off, but it's not freezing cold or windy quite yet. It's a true... That's perfect.
1: That's what I hear.
0: That's what you want. That's what you want to be there for. Plus, you know, some decent bands are also going to be there for 3 days with you, VIP style. 21 Pilots, Tool, Pierce the Veil. The list goes on and on and on. We'll fly you there, give you a place to stay. You just got to get qualified as many times as you can with national text codes like this one. Send the word EYES, E-Y-E-S, EYES, to the number 95819. That will get you qualified for this trip to go see Riot Fest, including these guys, Pierce the Veil. This one's called So Far So Fake, right here on 103.7 KNRQ. So-

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0: you should have saved that one for the air. You just took me down for a second. That was Edge Hill, Double Take. I really enjoyed seeing those guys live. I'm trying to make it happen to bring them here to Eugene this upcoming fall, but love that song here on 103.7 KNRQ. JP in studio today as well, and as we're looking outside and kind of talking about the disaster that is the wildfires in the Pacific Northwest, he's staring outside. He's like, it kind of looks like I'm at a Denny's. And I just had to pause everything I'm doing to wait for how that sentence was going to end.
1: It reminds me of a Denny's in the late 80s, early 90s. Just this thick, like, smoky haze across the whole building.
0: Honestly,
1: like,
0: in the 80s and 90s, it wouldn't even have to be Denny's. It could have been a freaking McDonald's. They even had a smoking section. But, yeah, it does look like a smoking section outside right now, and that's not good. It's all bad. Right now, the air quality in Eugene, we're sitting at 146, which is unhealthy for sensitive groups. And this website, which is IQ Air, which is great if you're looking for this information, has a forecast of when it's going to get worse as well. And by 6 o'clock tonight, we're going to be in the 150s, which is unhealthy for humans, period. Right now, the smoke concentration in the air is 10.7 times what the World Health Organization says is healthy. So, not good. Not good. Could be worse. We could be Spokane.
2: Right.
0: Which our our M's are supposed to be playing baseball out there today. Hopefully they are not. Because it's bad. There's been the main fire up there? I'm spacing the name at the moment. I was just reading about it too. Anyway, they found a guy who actually started the fire, full on arson for this one fire, and it's got over 700 structures have been burned down. 65,000 plus have been evacuated. I saw one video. The fire came over the hill so fast. These people had to get in their boat and go get a family from a different house, and then go sit in the middle of the lake until someone could come save them because the fire hit them so fast.
2: That's just insane.
0: Let's just keep the best thoughts for everyone that's going through it right now. I know that Mount Hood Meadows up on Hood has also been evacuated at full stage 3, where we've hit that time of the year. So keep your eye on it. If you are in one of those danger areas, you know, the ready, set, go warnings, it's not time to mess around anymore, unfortunately. So let's just hope for the best. Hope for the winds to die down. Hope our firefighter friends can get some help from our, you know, our government as well. That'd be really, really freaking nice. Right now, it's the Chili Peppers on KNRQ.

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5: What are the chances you are listening to this while drinking a nice hot cup of coffee? If so, don't let me stop you. For years, we've been reporting on the health benefits of coffee, and that's not going to stop today. A new study, this one out of Harvard School of Public Health, found that coffee and tea could help lower your risk of developing dementia. People who enjoyed 1 to 3 caffeinated cups a day saw the biggest impact. In addition to the caffeine, coffee contains hundreds of bioactive compounds that can influence inflammation, glucose metabolism, vascular function, and oxidative stress. It's also possible coffee drinkers might be doing other things that keep them healthy. Eating a more balanced diet, getting plenty of exercise, sleep, not smoking, or drinking too much alcohol. And finally, staying socially active. I'm Dr. Sanjay Gupta, helping you live a better life.
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0: 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Now, JP back in studio after a weekend of camping with his son, and last Wednesday, you said that you were going to start training for an upcoming 5K with your wife.
1: Right.
0: How many actual trainings have either one of you done at this point?
1: I mean...
0: And by that, I just mean getting up, walking, or going for a little jog or something.
1: Then I spent the weekend training.
0: Okay.
1: Okay, while we were camping.
0: Is that hiking?
1: Yeah, hiking, and with the... For example, when we did the... kayaking and the paddleboard and stuff.
0: I love kayaking so much.
1: This was a half mile long boat ramp that was like way inclined.
0: Okay.
1: And you had to start at the top and carry all your stuff down.
0: A half a mile ramp?
1: Yes. And then a half mile back up to where your cars and stuff were parked.
0: Okay.
1: So that was tough. Our campground was nestled down, so we had to load all of our gear in and up and down, like, the steps. And there was just
0: a lot of steps in. But did you do any,
1: like,
0: actual training?
1: Any actual running?
0: No, just, like, one thing that, like, you laced up and you went out just for the exclusive reason of getting ready for a 5K.
1: I did not.
0: Did your wife?
1: I can't. I don't know. Yeah, probably not.
0: You're probably not.
1: Well, no, let's see. She walks three times a day every day.
0: She was here by herself for the weekend, so she might have. Oh, okay.
1: She walks three times a day every day as it is.
0: Dang, that's... impressive already.
1: So,
0: I wouldn't suggest getting started today with your outdoor walking / running. Bad call. Maybe wait till the weekend. But there, you know, treadmills are out there for people who can actually walk in them, unlike me, who I fall down all the time. So I just will avoid them at all costs. But are you actually going to get after this thing?
1: I am.
0: Okay.
1: I'm going to start soon.
0: I know there's more and more people that are joining our 5K here coming up. By the way, it's the 19th of September, the Pacific Northwest Marathon is what we're doing. You're more than welcome to join us as well. There's even a sweet deal available right now, again, at NRQ.com to save you some money on the whole sign-up process. Hope to see you out there. But it's time to get rolling.
1: Yeah, I should do something for sure.
0: All right. Well, up next, we'll get into the pain report, find out what's going on in the world of news JP feels like we all need to know about today. After new music from Interpol...

0: is Julia Wolf on 103.7 KNRQ, where it's time to get into the pain report. Find out what's going on in the world of... I was going to say music for some reason there. In the world of the news that JP feels like we all need to know about today.
1: I do not have any music news for you today, unfortunately. No.
0: Well, I mean, we have lots of it, just not right now.
1: I just want to point out that there will be cooling and smoke relief shelters open all week throughout the area, including at the Lane County Fairgrounds downtown, starting today all through the week. So if you're out there or know somebody who's out there that needs to get out or get some relief, there are places out there.
0: There's a ton of them, actually.
1: Right. I didn't want to go through the whole list.
0: That's for the better. I brought this up yesterday. They're all over the place, and the hours vary as well. So it's definitely worth checking out online or maybe even giving them a call.
1: Right.
0: But there's plenty of places available out there to get away from the heat. And check in on your elders out there, because they'll just sit there and tolerate it.
1: Yeah.
0: So
1: they don't care.
0: Make sure they're okay and not wildly uncomfortable, especially since we haven't hit the worst part of it. I feel like the smoke has gotten thicker in the last hour we've been sitting here.
1: I agree. I think it's gotten worse through the day. I can kind of, you can see it getting worse.
0: That and just, you can taste it and you can see less. Like, I can no longer see Autzen Stadium and it's not that far away. So it's getting thicker and tomorrow's going to be hot. Like a possible 3-digit day.
1: That's gross.
0: Right. Especially with the smoke in the air. So just please
1: stay inside.
0: Please
1: stay safe.
0: Careful. Yeah, if you have to leave, make sure you're going, you know where you're going, and you're not locking things with a heartbeat inside your car.
1: Yeah.
0: Even if it's 2 minutes, just please don't do it.

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1: Hey, this is Matt Schultz from Cage the Elephant, and this is our new song, Beaches in Tennessee. It's your music plus.
0: Cage the Elephant's Matt Schultz on where he thinks new fans should jump into their music.
1: I don't know if there's like any particular entry point that I would hope that the audience would go after. I mean, I definitely have my favorite records. Melophobia was a special record for us. Tell Me I'm Pretty was a special record. Social Cues was a special record. But I mean, I think they all, at one time or another, were really important to us, and still are. As far as the albums are concerned, I think we just feel blessed that people are listening.

0: 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It's your music.
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0: 31 days. It's all we have left to wait until Duck football is back in our life. 31 days. And we've had a nice little run of things to get us stoked on it. First, there was Media Day, where we had Dante and we had Coach going out there and talking up the team and just getting excited about it. And then camp will be starting a week from today on the 11th of August. Now, the preseason coaches poll was released today as well, which is way too early. And these things don't really matter until we get in and actually see these people play. But did you see where we landed?
1: I did.
0: Number two in the nation.
1: Right under Ohio State.
0: Right behind the freaking Buckeyes. So that game where we might be for the number one spot once we go head-to-head with them in the horseshoe coming up. That game, a day in general, that one day has five amazing football games on one day. The top five in the coaches' poll is the Buckeyes, the Ducks, Georgia, Texas, and Notre Dame. Continues to squeeze in there for reasons I don't understand why. But I did see that Rudy's on Netflix if you, want to get a little Irish excitement underneath your blood there. I almost watched it last night just because I did. Just Rudy.
1: Yeah, why not?
0: Why not? Exactly. So, Duck football, 31 days away. I can't wait.

Never have nothing good.

0: This song is hitting home real freaking hard right now for me.
1: Yeah.
0: That is called Neighbor's Blues here on 103.7 KNRQ. Great song. Great album from Jack White. However, I have a new neighbor. I don't like him. It's not going to go well. I'm now living the apartment life again after living, you know, in the, you know, having walls by myself for a long time.
1: Yeah.
0: Kind of forgot about some of the things that come with it. And I've been in the apartment since May and hadn't had any real issues. Turns out the reason I haven't had issues is because no one is living in the apartment above me. I'm like, oh man, this place is quiet and great. I love it. Awesome. And then this guy moves in. He is the loudest walker on the planet. I guarantee it's all hardwoods. There's no way he's got a single carpet in his entire world ever. And he must be wearing some kind of like Doc Martens or something when he's walking around, because it almost sounds like it's intentional with the fury that he stomps around. Now, it also doesn't help. He gets home about 11 o'clock at night. And that's when it all goes down. Like, as I'm getting ready to like wind down for bed, that's when the badness starts. And he's clearly going through a breakup.
1: Oh, no.
0: So, for the last...
1: So now it's just footsteps and sobbing? Is that all you hear?
0: No, it's footsteps and screaming, and he will stomp like a toddler when he's screaming on the phone, and you know it's a girl because there is some sobbing as well. And, I'm going through a breakup, so I want to feel bad for him, but there's a point. And he broke that point 3 nights in a row. Because he says the same thing on repeat, and then it gets quiet, and they must be having a conversation. Then he gets back to the log where he says, "You just don't effing care!" Over and over. He'll do that about five or six times, but with every single word, there's a stomp. So it's, "You don't!" And I'm just down there seething away. So, two nights ago, about 1:30 in the morning, this has been going on for over 2 hours, where he's just screaming into the phone. And I can't hear everything, and which made me feel better about like my volume levels, because I can only hear him when he's screaming. That helps.
1: Okay.
0: But the stomping thing, I got tired of. Went up there at 1:30 in the morning, knocked on the door, everything goes silent. Nothing moves again for about 30 minutes. No one answers the door. I'm like, okay, he doesn't want to talk. Maybe he went to bed. Who knows? No, he just stood there, cowardice in silence. Because later on, it kept

0: time you're doing these things, I go to bed between 11 and midnight and you are very loud. Here's my phone number. Let me know if you need anything. Nothing.
1: All right.
0: I don't know what to do now. If it happens again tonight, I'm not going to keep my cool very well. What do I do?
1: I don't know. I think you've done what you can do at this point.
0: Can I start being mean now?
1: Well, I mean, yeah, sure.
0: Good. Good.
1: Why not?
0: No, we're falling right into my wheelhouse now. If I can get a little bit evil with it, then we can get creative and fun. All right. No, I tried. I tried to be nice. And honestly, the whole just shutting up and being silent when I knock on your door, what the hell?
1: Right.
0: You wuss.
1: At least answer the door and be like, I would, my bad.
0: I just want to put a face to this guy that I've built in my brain that is up there stomping around screaming at his girl ex.
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0: I think it may actually be 2 weeks since I had a pizza. I'm well overdue. Yeah, right? Like, wow. That might be like emergency gas. Status, right?
1: Can't it's remember time for a pizza.
0: I can't remember the last time. It's like Ninja Turtles not having pizza. Just
2: yeah, I was just thinking wrong. About. I was just thinking about it too, and it seems like it's been a while since I've had a delicious Coburg pizza.
0: It's nice when you get that feeling like I know what I'm going to make for dinner, and it's going to take minimal effort. That is a good feeling. I actually intended to go to Coburg last night, but my night got derailed, so I had to go do other things. I think that's my plan tonight: get myself a pie from Coburg, and we'd like to help you have that plan in the future by giving away a gift card right now. All week, I'm going to be giving away $30 gift cards here on the Icky Life, and right now is one of those times. 541-684-0979. That is the phone number here in NRQ Studios. The fifth caller at that number is going to get a free gift card. So we'll go get some delicious Coburg Pizza Company food in Springfield, up in Coburg. Doesn't matter. Just got to be caller five right now.

0: In Color here on the Icky Life on 103.7 KNRQ, where we still got another national text code on the way to get you qualified for that trip to go see Riot Fest in Chicago VIP style. But first, right now, it is time to get into the pain report, find out what's going on in the world of news that JP feels like we all need to know about today.
1: 150.
0: Of what?
1: That is the number.
0: Of Dalmatians? It's no. Gone up.
1: Yeah. 150 days until January 1st, 2027.
0: Oh.
1: We have only 149 days left of this year. We are under 150, pal. As you can see, I see eyeballing JP's annoying countdown calendar chilling over there.
0: There's really only one of those that bums me out, and I'm pretty sure you know which one it is. I mean, 149 days left in 20... That's just...
1: Yeah.
0: And we are in August.
1: Yep. We've burned right through it.
0: Well, it burned. That's not a good expression to use right now.
1: You have 141 shopping days until Christmas.
0: That's the one that bums me out.
1: Yeah. It's coming up way faster than anybody really expects or realizes. Or maybe you're one of those people like my mom who shops for Christmas all year long. My mom does that. She buys Christmas presents all year long, so she doesn't have to worry about how many days she has left.
0: No, I'm going to wait till almost the last minute. Like I might give up boat status and then go get it then. That's usually my move. And this year, I'm single now. Christmas just got a lot easier.
1: Yeah, gift cards and just regular cards. Hallmark cards and gift cards all around.
0: I won't take it that far. My dad likes to get trinkets and weird crap. I'll get him something.
1: But, all right.
0: Yeah.
1: We'll go to a happier side of this, okay, though, and let everybody know that it's less than 90 days. We're at 87 days until Halloween.
0: That's a good one. And I've seen it becoming a trend of Halloween stuff happening now in the summertime as well.
1: Yeah, Spirit Halloween is already starting to stock their stores in several locations around town.
0: I don't even mean that. I mean, like, up in Portland this weekend, in Southeast Portland, they have a giant Halloween festival for all weekend long. You can go get dressed. We just did the trick-or-treat thing with the Emeralds. Like, it's... Halloween in July and August. Why not?
1: And then in under 40 days, it all goes down. It actually all cracks down in one weekend, starting on the 5th of September. So it's 31 days until duck football, as you said.
0: Mm-hmm.
1: Then Labor Day, 34 days away. That's the unofficial end of summer. You've got 30.
0: Or just the start of school for a lot of your very upset students.
1: 35 days until school starts. All you parents out there, it's back to school time, like right now. 36 days until the NFL comes back. And then, of course, for all you PSL lovers out there, you know, your pumpkin spice lattes.
0: Oh, PSL. I didn't think what that even meant for a second.
1: Pumpkin spice returns to Dunkin' and Starbucks starting in 2 weeks.
0: Yeah. That seems even earlier than last year.
1: It is. Dunkin's jumped ahead of Starbucks this year by 10 days.
0: Yeah, I feel like the 24th was the day last year. And I hate that I remember that date. Oh, I kind of hate
1: it. It's the 25th this year for Starbucks, but Dunkin' is beaten by 10 days.
0: Why did I save space in my brain for that piece of information? I'm going to go cry in some other studio for a little bit, but we'll be back. Thanks for that information. Except for the Christmas part.
1: Time is running out.
0: I don't want to think about that quite yet. Time is in more ways than one, man, my friend. But right now it's MGMT. It's called Kids here from 103.7 KNRQ, where you're listening to The Icky Life.

0: It's Dave and Mahoney.
1: Dave and Mahoney.
2: Hi, Dave and Mahoney. This is Sherry. Down here in the South, we call armadillos possums on the half shell. So if we're going to eat fine, it's going to be possum on the half shell.
3: Audrey, you're from the South. 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
4: You know what's so funny is I was just thinking, I lived in the South, but I don't think I was raised Southern. And yeah. I think that there's a difference because that lady, she's Southern.
5: Oh, there's a possum on a half shell. 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

0: Buffalo Traffic Jam. Now, I liked that song the first time I heard it, but it continues to grow on me every single time. It's called Fool's Gold here on 103.7 KNRQ. If you haven't noticed, there's some smoke in the air. If you haven't noticed, you should probably look into that.
1: Yeah, you've got bigger problems.
0: Yes, you know, I'm not sure if it's vision or smell or the fact you need to look out a window. But yeah, it's in the air. It's going to get thicker. And tomorrow it's going to be nasty. So we need to be prepared to deal with some bad air for a few days.
1: Yeah.
0: Hopefully just a few days.
1: Recommended now, to stay inside if you can. Keep your windows closed.
0: Especially tomorrow from the air quality thing I was looking at earlier, about 6 o'clock tonight, 6 to 8 is where it's really going to start to get thick and unhealthy to breathe. So make sure you're not sleeping with your windows open, which bums me out because I love that. Just you avoid the fresh air because it's not fresh anymore, or at least not for a little bit. We need to wait for the winds to clear this out and maybe just a little help from Mother Nature. We also need less idiots in the world. Or let me slash that out, evil. Less evil in the world because people are starting these fires on purpose.
1: Yeah.
0: The The person who was just arrested for lighting the fires up in Spokane has been arrested. They do have video of him doing it. And he's actually a murderer. The 37-year-old man out on prison who murdered his dad because he was asked to do the dishes.
1: Do we know of any motive yet for the fires?
0: He's a crazy person.
1: Well, I mean, there's more to it than that.
0: He did it. Okay. I don't care.
1: Just wondering if he's like blaming the city of Spokane for his, you know, conviction or.
0: No, that
1: like,
0: happened in Arizona.
1: Okay.
0: Different state.
1: So Spokane's got nothing to do with
0: it. He's been out for a bit. He actually got out way sooner than he probably should have, but clearly. He is not doing well in the head. And honestly, I really feel like these people that start fires on purpose get off way too easy. The kid who burnt down half the gorge a couple of years ago by throwing a firework in Tinder. 15-year-old was doing it just with laughs. Videotaped the whole thing. He got some community service. No. You should be planting trees for the rest of your worthless life. But,
1: yeah. Give back to the nature you burnt down. I like that, actually, that sentence.
0: Now, on top of that, websites like Kalshi and Polymarket do allow you to make gambles on natural disasters. So
1: what kind of bets can you make?
0: You can make bets on when will the big earthquake hit? Okay. Will it happen this month? Will it happen this? Will this city be destroyed by it? You can make bets on millions of people dying, which that
1: seems wrong.
0: I can't imagine. I don't know who would feel good about winning that.
1: Yeah, you can't feel good about winning that bet.
0: But now, well, until yesterday, there were some wildfire betting options. And people were concerned, like, what about, are people going to commit arson just to win these bets? So now those have been taken down from these websites, but that existed. We're going too far with this stuff.
1: Yeah.
0: We got to pull back in a big way.
1: We have a gambling problem. We need to call the number.
0: Absolutely. It's the fact that gambling made more than music and movies and books and museums times three last year in America is a sign. But let's take care of Mother Nature because clearly, look outside, things aren't great. So please be careful when you're moving around. Let's just get through this together. It's food.

0: The Cold War Kids here in 103.7 KNRQ, where it is time to get in the box office breakdown with our... Our resident movie nerd's gone.
1: How was Friday?
0: Friday was a lot of fun. I'm sorry you couldn't be here for it. Not only on the show, but we continued the hijinks afterwards. Where we Cutter was in, and Steven joined us for the show on Saturday for a fermented farewell to Cutter. And once we shut things up here, we went off to the M's game and continued drinking there, and then hit the town a little bit and went to our, you know, our neighborhood bar, and it was a fun night. We had a good time. He's still in town right now, but he's moving on to bigger and better things, and we'll miss Cutter a lot. But yesterday, while I was here by myself, I did run down how much of a massive success Spider-Man truly is.
1: Unfreaking believable.
0: It surpassed Odyssey in one weekend, 3 days. It beat what was about to be the greatest movie of the year. And both of those will be the number one and number two rakers, most likely, depending on what happens in December with the Avengers and Dune. But they don't really have a whole lot of time to make a bill before the year comes to an end, so chances are those two will be the kings. Here's what is another impressive number about Spider-Man in comparison to DC. Because right now, Supergirl, which is already streaming, made $126 million total.
1: Right.
0: At the box office. It took Spider-Man 17 hours to beat that.
1: Yeah. Yeah.
0: Doesn't look good for the DC universe if that's the kind of things they're going to... Those are the massive scale failure there. That hurts. And I actually kind of get it. I watched Spider-Man Homecoming on Sunday night. It's the first Tom Holland Spider-Man I've ever actually watched. He's good.
1: He is great. And I think that's another big draw is that he's just... probably the most relatable Spider-Man character we've had.
0: Well, and if you are trying to get in to see the movie, I know it's difficult right now. All the theaters are pretty much full except for the super late night screenings. I know that I have a friend that was trying to go but couldn't get, especially on Tuesday when things are cheap.
1: Right.
0: Booked. And today and tomorrow, with everyone trying to escape the heat and the air, the theaters are going to be an escape. So, going to see Spidey might take a little bit. Are you going to actually go see it in theaters?
1: Yeah, this is one I'm going to do Screen X style because it was shot for
0: and that's the 180 degrees.
1: The 270 degree screen at Cinemark, yeah. And I'll do the D-Box. I know you hate the name, but we'll do the D-Box Screen X viewing for that one.
0: It is a neat feature. I just still don't understand how that name got through a room of executives and not one person had seen SNL or have a funny bone in their freaking D-Box? Anyway, all right. Maybe that's why. Maybe it's memorable because everyone's like, what? Really?
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0: What is the greatest cookie of all time? When someone says the word cookie, what kind of cookie pops into your brain immediately?
1: A warm, freshly baked chocolate chip cookie that it's not too soft or chewy, just kind of chewy enough that you get that pull, but they're still crispy and crunchy around the edge.
0: Maybe a slight little burn on the bottom. Chocolate chip cookie, I believe, is the number one answer.
1: Absolutely.
0: And today is National Chocolate Chip Cookie Day.
1: Excellent. I love this.
0: You know I love my bizarre internet holidays if you listen to this show.
1: And I love chocolate chip cookies.
0: Hey, and the bizarre internet holidays are a reason to cheat or go out and have some fun. This is a good cheat day.
1: Yes, let's make cookies.
0: Make some freaking cookies. And I actually have some chocolate chip cookies in my fridge right now, and they're the weed variety, which is even better. My dad likes to make cookies.
1: All right.
0: But he likes to make cookies with raisins in them. When you know how I feel about that. Yeah. So he made me a special batch, and he even made like raisin-free cookies. I will happily
1: take those. Oh, that was nice of Dad. Thanks, Dad.
0: It's also National White Wine Day. I don't think those two go together very well. Might want to separate that.
1: Right. Don't do that at the same time. Don't mix those.
0: I don't know. If you have enough glasses of white wine, pretty much anything's going to taste good.
1: I don't want
0: you
1: dipping your cookie in wine. It's not milk. It's not the same.
0: Have you tried it?
1: No. I guess I will.
0: It might be amazing. We don't know that. I mean, we didn't know that fries and a frosty is an amazing thing until someone got high enough and tried it.
1: Yeah.
0: And I'm giving you more stuff to cheat with. Yeah. All right. It's also National Coast Guard Day. Probably should have spent more time on that one. But happy birthday, Coast Guard. Right now, some cranberries. Also got Switchfoot on the way, and your chance to get qualified for that trip to go to Chicago and see Riot Fest VIP style. It's all right here on 103.7 KNRQ, where you're listening to The Hickey Life.